0: The XL. Something's crawled under his skin and it's time to get it out. Gross, dude. It's Lou's rant of the day.
1: Everyone at a concert festival is your friend. That is the mindset that you need heading into a large, multi-day outdoor music event. The world is a hard place, and it's getting harder by the day. That's why it's extra important to keep outdoor festivals a bubble of musical sanity in a sea of stupidity. We might have differences outside the festival, but why bring them up? If you're at a show, you're obviously a music fan. So why not concentrate on the thing that brought you there? You will have a better time, and so will everybody else. So I'll look forward to seeing you at the rock show. Be sure to come up and say hi and get a guitar pick.
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0: I can't do it well, but I understand how people do it. 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Like, it's, how do you do that? 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
0: With the current questionable state of the earth, I kind of figure that space is the place. 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

0: 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I'm Lou Brutus. 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Most people include a note. This one is rather long, but has a nice passage saying, "May Darla the Wonder Dog rest in peace. I have a cat named PJ, just sleeps morning to night." And it comes to us from Daniel Burkiff. So thank you, Daniel, for the letter. The address, P.O. Box 361, Arnold, Maryland, 21012.
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0: 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We guide you through the entire purchase, the selections, the finishes. We coordinate it all. We hear a lot that, oh my, there are so many options, it gets confusing, we're not sure what to do. We help guide you through that process. We don't dictate. We listen to what you're telling us. Okay, I want a sofa that's 78 inches. I want it this, this, this. And a lot of times we'll say, well, you know, it would really help if we saw the room. We'll come out to the house and help you put, if you want just that one sofa, we can help you find the sofa. If you say, I want the whole room, we can coordinate everything. But we work with you through that process. It's not our taste. It's not necessarily what we see. It's we're trying to give you a finished product that reflects you. Come in, look at what we have, see what we have to offer, and we would love the opportunity to show you what we can do.
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2: Documentaries from ye olden days of concert festivals are what I'm featuring in Screen Time tonight. Now, this next film is from 1971. That's when it originally was released. It was shot in 1969, and it's called Sweet Toronto. This was filmed at the Toronto Rock and Roll Revival in 1969, and it featured old school rockers like Bo Diddley, Chuck Berry, Jerry Lee Lewis, and Little Richard. However, they were also joined by John Lennon of the Beatles, who of course was brought up on all those early rockers. If you appreciate rock and roll history, this is a treasure trove. From 1971, Sweet Toronto.
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10: 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We guide you through the entire purchase, the selections, the finishes. We coordinate it all. We hear a lot that, oh my, there are so many options, it gets confusing, we're not sure what to do. We help guide you through that process. We don't dictate. We listen to what you're telling us. Okay, I want a sofa that's 78 inches. I want it this, this, this. And a lot of times we'll say, well, you know, it would really help if we saw the room. We'll come out to the house and help you put, if you want just that one sofa, we can help you find the sofa. If you say, I want the whole room, we can coordinate everything. But we work with you through that process. It's not our taste. It's not necessarily what we see. It's we're trying to give you a finished product that reflects you. Come in. Look at what we have. See what we have to offer. And we would love the opportunity to show you what we can do.
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0: Churn style, doing it Thursday style on Hard Drive XL. I'm Lou Brutus. Of course, it was last Friday that Turnstile was honored in their hometown of Baltimore by the hometown baseball team, the Baltimore Orioles, at one of the great professional stadiums on the planet, Camden Yards. They had a special section for Turnstile fans. If you had tickets there, you got a limited edition jersey. Now, I had been talking this up for the last couple of months. I was excited for Turnstile, and I love baseball, and I love Camden Yards. The Orioles caught wind of that. They heard it on the air and sent me a care package. They sent me a giant box with jerseys and pennants and caps and all this other stuff. So thank you to the Baltimore Orioles. I now just wish my Mets would step up and send me something.
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0: old school music from Five Finger Death Punch on Hard Drive XL as we get set for their new album, Legacy, which is going to hit July 31st. Hailstorm before that, it was awesome hearing both Lizzie Hale and Amy Lee of Evanescence from the Hard Drive Archive tonight, which is quickly becoming our most popular feature. I'll give you the story one more time. We were recently putting together our 30th anniversary show for the original weekend edition of Hard Drive. And we had all of these, literally, there's hundreds, there's probably over 1,000 interviews in the archive, everybody living and dead. And we thought, man, we got to start doing a nightly feature with this. Tomorrow night, to celebrate his birthday, we'll hear from Geezer Butler of Black Sabbath.
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6: 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I want it this, this, this. And a lot of times we'll say, well, you know, it would really help if we saw the room. 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

0: odds, ends, birthdays, milestones, and other useless info.
1: Ed Kowalczyk, leader of the band Live, although I don't know who owns the rights this week, 55 years old. Ryan McComb, singer for Soil, is 52. The mighty Stuart Copeland, drummer from The Police, is 74. Corey Feldman, actor and part-time musician, is 55, while Will Ferrell is 59 years old. Finally, two very sad deaths on this day in history. 2012, John Lord of Deep Purple passed at the age of 71. In 2014, the great Johnny Winter died at 70. I met both those guys when I was a kid starting out. They were both awesome.
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0: Margaritas. You were straight capping.
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0: Bestie, that's called passing out.
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0: 1039.
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We're out of PTO, so it's about as close to the water as we're going to get. 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
1: 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We don't dictate. We listen to what you're telling us. Okay, I want a sofa that's 78 inches. I want it this, this, this. And a lot of times we'll say, well, you know, it would really help if we saw the room. 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

Remember cruising McKinley back in the day? Yep, just driving around, wasting all that gas. Good times. Michiana's home for real rock. 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
2: 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Maybe you love someone who struggles with joint pain. You see what they don't say, what they've slowly stopped doing. It's July. It's time for you to be outside, moving, playing, living, and you or they are sitting it out. 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
1: Somebody else, my wife uses Shein enough to make you puke. It all comes from Asia. Its warehouses full of crap from websites like Temu and Alibaba. They make it for pennies. Most of us get the wrong size or it falls apart after a few times you're wearing. They give you free stuff after spending money first. Sometimes you get lucky and get something really nice, really cheap, but you've already spent enough money that it doesn't make up for it, so it could take a week or 6 months to get your order. Oh, so that cool rat shirt that I wanted so badly, I wouldn't get until around Christmas time, when it's not cool to wear Christmas shirts or T-shirts.
2: You guys, speaking of old people things, I'm going to see John Mellencamp on Saturday in Indianapolis. It'll be my first time seeing him, and I'm excited at 43 years old to be the youngest person at a concert for the first time since I was a teen, says Ravenscroft.
1: That's funny. We have a couple of friends that are trying to talk us into going to that same show.
2: Somebody showed me, I saw a video.
1: It's a 2.5-hour show. He plays forever.
2: Yeah, somebody posted a video of him in concert from, I don't know, last weekend, weekend before. He's still chiefing down cigarettes on stage.
1: Unbelievable.
2: Incredible.
1: Yeah, some friends of ours are trying to get my wife and I to go, and my wife is mad because I'm like, no. She's like, well, why not? I said, because we don't like John Cougar Mellencamp.
2: You don't like JCM?
1: Not really. And what's the old joke that I use? The older I get, the more my tolerance for John Cougar Mellencamp increases. Yeah, I get more tolerant of John Cougar Mellencamp. I'm friendlier with him today, with his music today, than I was when I was younger. It's still not enough to buy a ticket to go to the show.
2: Well,
1: and my wife.
2: How much are tickets?
1: I imagine they're outrageous. But my wife, she's like, well, we should go. It'll be fun. I'm like, this is the first time. We've been married for roughly 111 years. And this is the first time I've heard you mention John Cougar Mellencamp ever. I don't know why this is such a big priority for you right now all of a sudden. Oh, you know who invited us to the show? You know who wants us to go to the show? That lady that asked me, that said that...
2: Radio's a hobby?
1: Radio's a hobby, yeah.
2: You know what you should do? Pull some strings and get free tickets for everybody.
1: I'll be like, hey, look at this. And
2: show, how's this hobby doing you?
1: This hobby's doing well, huh?
2: Pretty good. You make a few phone calls.
1: Mm-hmm.
2: You're like, hey, what's up? It's Jason Lee from the Jason Lee and Cluck Show. I really want a big time.
1: I'm going to need to come back before the show and say hello.
2: Dude, yeah. If you could hook that up, yeah, I bet you could hook that up. I mean, it's Mellencamp. It's not like it's Metallica. I bet you sent a couple of emails. You can get 4 tickets to Mellencamp with meet and greets.
1: But my wife keeps talking about it. I'm like, this is more in the last 3 minutes. You've talked about John Cougar Mellencamp more than you've talked about John Cougar Mellencamp over the course of our entire marriage. The entire time. You've now broken your own record for Mellencamp chatter.
2: Hey, get a little meet and greet maybe. He's having a heater backstage, and you look at that lady who said that radio's a nice hobby and say,
1: I'm like, yeah, sometimes the hobby pays. Eh? I don't know. It seems like if you hang out with John Cougar Mellencamp, you would start smoking again just because he makes it look that cool. That's the problem. We had a long conversation about retirement late in the show the other day, and then I found this morning.
2: The Joe Rogan episode that John Cougar Mellencamp did was pretty great. He said he smokes so much because you got to find something you like and then let it kill you. He hasn't drank or done drugs since the 70s. He said when he drank and smoked reefer, he likes to fight. But he couldn't fight, so he quit drinking and started smoking cigs instead. You got to find something you like and let it kill you?
1: It's weird, but I like that.
2: 6 Krispy Kreme a day habit.
1: I like that. Find something you like and let it kill you. That's going to bother me for the rest of the day.
2: What do you like enough to let it kill you?
1: Everything that I like will kill me, so I had to give most of it up.
2: Yeah.
1: So if I had
2: one of my quiet fears in retirement is I'd be like, now I got time to let everything come in and kill me.
1: Yeah, but if you had to pick one that you liked, that'll eventually let it kill you. chewing or smoking, probably. You know, because you can do it all the time. So again, it has to be something that you have to be able to function throughout your day.
2: Oh, I got to function?
1: Yeah.
2: Well, that wipes out half.
1: Yeah.
2: Hey, probably sitting on the couch.
1: probably killing you more than the cigarettes.
2: Right? Sitting around doing nothing. Being real chill. Wake up in the morning, leave my bed, get a cup of coffee, lay on the couch.
1: Man, dude, I wish you hadn't texted that. No, Mellencamp's a cool guy, though. I mean, anytime you see him in an interview, I mean, if you typically don't pay attention to him, listen to the guy. He's great. It's just this stuff, though.
2: Are John Cougar Mellencamp fans called Melonheads?
1: Maybe.
2: I don't know if he has, like, that tight fan base. Does he?
1: Oh, I think he does. I think a lot of people underestimate how popular he was at that point in time.
2: Oh, crash car. You got to respect the fact that he's had at least one heart attack, still smokes. Good on him, I guess.
1: Well,
2: I think when you're that deep, I don't think you can stop. What, it's been chain smoking for the last four decades?
1: Here you go. Here's a dude. I saw Mellencamp last weekend. There was something so comforting about watching that old man rip a dart on stage. Yeah, I know. It's like, doesn't he have a behind the music thinking of where the entire time that he's talking, all the entire time from the bottom of the frame of the television, smoke is just, you know, cigarette smoke is just billowing up the entire time. I think he even addresses how he tried to quit smoking and it was just a terrible failure.
2: Hey, it sucks.
1: If I remember that behind the music was really good. Yeah, see, my tolerance for this stuff is...
2: Hey, man, Jason's already trying to cook himself to death with these injuries. Maybe that's what he should do. Just embrace it.
1: Yeah. All right, since we're talking about retirement, what are the financial mistakes you'll regret when it is retirement time? You and I will both readily admit we really don't know how retirement works. We don't know when we can start taking money out of our 401ks. We don't know when Social Security kicks in.
2: Like, I'm going to be watching you because you're a little bit older than me, so you're going to go first. So I'll be able at least to see... probably from a great distance, how you organize, like, what do you do?
1: It says retirement may feel like it's years.
2: Like, I can already tell you're not going to be a guy who does nothing. Like, you're going to be hustling, doing stuff. You're not going to be like, all right, I'm on pleasure time all the time. You're always going to do stuff.
1: Mm-hmm. Financial choices you make today are having a huge impact on your future. Even people who have been saving for decades can unknowingly make mistakes that chip away at their long-term security. What did we learn yesterday? For the first time, Americans now fear something more than death, running out of money. The number one answer is going broke. And then number two is death, the things that we're afraid of.
2: Because death just happens and then you don't have to deal with it.
1: Right.
2: It's over. But if you're broke, every day you're experiencing this thing over and over and over again.
1: You have to get comfortable with living under an overpass and eating your beans over a burn barrel, right?
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2: Sometimes.
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1: Joint pain is awful when you're the person who's fighting through it, but I'm betting you aren't the only ones who are affected by it. Maybe you love someone who struggles with joint pain. You see what they don't say, what they've slowly stopped doing. It's July. It's time for you to be outside, moving, playing, living, and you or they are sitting it out. It's Jason Lee from the Jason Lee and Kluck Show. 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
7: 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We'll come out to the house and help you put, if you want just that one sofa, we can help you find the sofa. 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
1: Speaking of, where the entire time that he's talking, the entire time from the bottom of the frame of the television, smoke is just, you know, cigarette smoke is just billowing up the entire time. I think he even addresses how he tried. So after 42 years, I'll ask, how much is socked away in your pension?
2: He said his pension will yield $3,500 a month.
1: Okay.
2: That's Social Security, he said it'd be another $2,600 a month.
1: So you're going to be doing okay?
2: Yeah.
1: Yeah, you're looking at about $6,000 a month. Hey, good for you, man. That's good, right?
2: How much is that spent on a leave and pain relief? My body, it's broken.
1: Right.
2: 40 years of being a carpenter.
1: 40 years of being a carpenter, man. You are worn down, right?
2: How long did it take you to text that, you know, with eight fingers?
1: Yeah. Well, he must be fine. That dude texts like 45 times a day. So obviously his knuckles are still in pretty good shape. Good for him. $6,000 a month. Hey, that's pretty okay. You're going to do all right, right?
2: Yeah.
1: I assume that you have all your stuff, right? You got a house paid off after all this time. Couple of cars, couple of toys.
2: Just make sure you snuff out any of those millage increases. You don't want that nibbling away at your bottom line.
1: Better school system. The hell with that.
2: My kids are grown.
1: Yeah. Here's the other mistakes we make that we're going to regret when it's retirement time. This is one of the biggest fears, ignoring long-term care costs. Many people assume, myself, yourself included, Medicare will cover every health care expense in retirement. Well, yeah, I thought so. I've been paying into it my entire life, right? 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A stay in a nursing home or ongoing in-home care can cost tens of thousands of what? 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Looking into long-term care insurance or hybrid insurance options earlier in life can save you major financial headaches later. Mistakes we'll regret when we hit retirement.
2: Just tell me this: can you be poor enough that they don't treat you?
1: Let me ask you.
2: They have to fix you, right?
1: Let me ask this question:
2: you're like, I'm destitute. Like, doesn't it go like, isn't there like a fund or the hospital pays it or like a, you know, some like there's some sort of net?
1: I'm not even worried about that. I just want to make sure that there's something there that they don't end up just pushing me out on the sidewalk.
2: Hey, after the show, we'll cruise by the local hospital, see if there are any gurneys out there. Like, no.
1: Couldn't cut it. I'm not afraid of racking up huge bills because I'm like, well, you can't get blood from a stone, right? I can't give you $200,000 today because of whatever it is that put me in the hospital. I'll give you $10 a week for the rest of my life. How's that going to be? You can't get blood from a stone. You can't take what I don't have. And they're like, okay, well, I guess, you know, whatever. So they'll take that $10 a month. What I'm worried about is they're like, oh, you can't pay? I'm like, no, I can't pay right now.
2: Get out.
1: I can give you $10 a month. They're like, nope. And then they just put you on the sidewalk. I don't know how any of that works. Is there a net that will catch me?
2: I think that's what Social Security, Medicare, Medicaid, I think that's what that was all for.
1: What if they don't? What if they're not paying it? They're like, and you get sick a second time.
2: No one's going to catch me when I fall.
1: What if I get like sick a second time and I go and they're like, you know, you haven't paid up from the first time you got sick. I'm like, yeah, but I'm really sick this time. They're like, no, you didn't pay your bill last time. And then they wheel you out on the sidewalk. See, I don't know how any of this works.
2: You guys, my old man racked up about $160,000 tab at the hospital. Medicare covered about 99% of it. It's a spooky kabuki.
1: Okay, see, that makes me feel better.
2: Yeah.
1: Okay. But they're like, you didn't pay that 1% last time you were here. I'm like, but I'm in bad shape right now. They're like, no, not till we get our 1%.
2: You guys, I think I'm just going to get a part-time job at a nursing home after I retire, says John. Yeah, build up some credits.
1: sleep in the broom closet.
2: You guys, that dude is retiring at 58. What's he going to do for health care, says Captain Keith? Well, I thought that's when you're, I don't know. The older you get, when you hear these commercials for a guy who like goes over Medicare and Medicaid with you, the more that you're like, oh, okay.
1: Keeping all your retirement savings in tax-deferred accounts. 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So that means if you're going to take 10 grand out, you're going to get 7 grand, right? Because the government's going to take their third. Relying on these accounts may leave you paying more in taxes than expected once required withdrawals begin. Mix in Roth retirements accounts.
2: You guys, does the general offer health insurance?
1: I am the general.
2: Shaq's like, oh, the general's going to get you sick, going to get you fixed up. Did you get in a Shaxident? Uh-oh.
1: Skipping your catch-up contributions. Once you turn 50, you're allowed to contribute even more to many retire. You're allowed to contribute more to many retirement accounts. I'm sorry, man. I got hiccups bad, man.
2: Is it from your burn?
1: Probably. Those extra contributions can make a surprisingly big difference when you're trying to boost your nest egg in your during the home stretch.
2: The what?
1: The home stretch, when you know that there it is. I can see home plate right there. Here I go.
2: You know what's funny is that we've been doing this show since I was 29, right? I'm 46 now, so very, very, very long time. Every year, our company will corral all of us cats and put us in a room and make somebody come in and talk to us about all this.
1: Mm-hmm.
2: When I started this show, blah, blah, blah. Maybe it was with Charlie Brown's mom. That's all I heard. But the longer I'm here and the more we do this show, the further I age, the more I start listening to what's being said and realizing that, oh, I really got to listen, man. Like, when you said catch-up contributions, I got mustard. What? I don't know. But the older I get, the more I'm like, oh, I better listen up. They're talking to me now. When the show started, get out of here.
1: That's not real money.
2: No. A catch-up contribution to what?
1: They say if your budget allows, taking advantage of these higher limits is one of the easiest way to strengthen your retirement savings. Okay.
2: Financial planner here. Long-term care planning is one of the main things missed by everybody when they're early on in planning. Young folks don't see the need, but it's one of the biggest risks to everything else you've done for retirement. Plan early, folks.
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I said, are you gonna be my girl? It's a 1, 2, 3, take my hand and come with me, because you look so fine that I really wanna make you mine. I said, you look so fine that I really wanna make you mine. 4, 5, 6, come on and get your kicks. Now you don't need a

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2: But we don't. There's never been like a great family recipe that's ever been passed down in my family.
3: I think if I had to say my mom's signature dish, she would make baked spaghetti on my birthday.
2: Be that sweet behind, Warren. No, that's right. What it is.
3: Damn it. You probably have to do that all the time.
2: Ooh, that's a dish, Warren. A dish!
3: Working with you, I haven't been able to look her in the eye in 6 years.
2: She's like, Warren, you know none of those things are true, right? And you're like, yeah, but I'm evicted. I've been compromised.
3: But her dish is a relatively simple dish, and I could make it, but it just tastes better when she does.
2: Oh, see, she probably think that's very sweet right here, and you say that. You know why? Because it's made with love.
3: Well, also, tomatoes from our garden, and we grew up on a Superfund site, so there's a little bit of a kick to it.
2: On a what now?
3: I'm joking. We didn't. Hickory Corners is not a Superfund site.
2: What is that? I don't even know what that is.
3: We're like chemicals that like poison the town, so the government's like... You know, never mind the fact that down the street from us, there was a big pit we used to sled in where they buried a bunch of cows that had DDT back in the day.
2: Like you had one faucet for water and then you had one faucet for drinking
3: for
2: water.
3: Washing.
2: Right. Things old people do that we need to keep doing. Having people over, dinner parties, play cards, whatever.
3: Jason, what are your kids' favorite dishes that you make? Somebody wants to know.
2: According to them, it would be...
3: Chick-fil-A?
2: Yeah, it'd be like Chick-fil-A, yeah. The frozen pizza.
3: My mom's signature cooking style was broke white trash food. Franks and beans, goulash, salmon patties, is rock god red.
2: What was that, chipped beef on toast?
3: Yeah, what was that called?
2: On a shingle. Yeah. My mom used to make that. Terrible, man. Terrible.
3: Old man Ernie says, baked spaghetti is not a signature dish. It was, man. It was. It was just like spaghetti, but it was baked in that big black oval pan, but it was just murdered with stewed tomatoes, bacon, and like an unholy amount of cheese.
2: Did you say bacon?
3: Yeah.
2: Weird.
3: You know, we laughed about the pork and beans. If you'd find a whole piece of pork in there, that's the queen bean.
2: The queen bean, yeah.
3: Yeah, it was the same thing, man. If you got a big scoop of it, you got a whole piece of bacon, you're like, hell yes, all right.
2: Things old people do that we need to continue. Writing thank you cards. I always sent cards to my grandmas and such after holidays and birthdays. Yeah, I remember doing that. It was always, I want to say grandparents, but I can guarantee you this. Grandpa did not give a rat's ass about getting a thank you card, but mother of God, my grandmothers were so adamant about it. It was almost like I had to hand them one as they were walking out the door.
3: Thank you.
2: Yeah,
3: thank you.
2: Thank you.
3: Thank you.
2: Yeah.
3: Thank you.
2: Yeah, I think it was 2 days. I don't know why I still remember this, but like 2 days after my wife and I had gotten married, my mom calls and she says, hey, Can you send out Doris's thank you card? I said, well, what Doris? I have three grandma Dorises. And she said,
3: all of them.
2: She said, yeah, why don't you cover all your bases and just send all the Doris's thank you cards. Just get them out in the mail today.
3: She wanted one hot off the press? I mean, she's already talked about it.
2: Yeah, she did.
3: She haven't gotten a thank you, though,
2: she's
3: yet.
2: She's the one that talked to my mom about it. She's like, you know, I still haven't gotten a thank you card.
3: It's been 48 hours.
2: Yeah, my mom is like, it's Monday. And it's only been 2 days.
3: Her mailman, Neil, didn't even have time to get the letter yet.
2: Right. Yeah, she wasn't mad, but the fact that she mentioned it, just mentioning it as a grandma, that means you're mad. I would say old people learn how to be comfortable being bored. Many people struggle with it, but it seems like older generations are more comfortable with it. It's a great thing, in my opinion. Yeah, it's easy to be bored when you're old because you have your memories. You can think about stuff. When you're younger, you don't really have that. You don't have that many memories, so you're just running on the same dumb loop all the time. I just got done thinking about that time.
3: But describe your idea of being bored. Like, what's boredom? To me, it's literally sitting on a couch with nothing to do but watch TV. Like, that's kind of boring. But,
2: yeah, that is boring. Yeah.
3: But there's a million things I could be doing.
2: I think just sitting there not being of use.
3: Like, I don't know the last time I've been bored. I'm never bored.
2: Just not being of any use or not moving the ball forward to me, That means I'm bored. That means I'm not, you know, like even yesterday when I'm watching the World Cup game, what am I doing? I was, you know, making dinner and I was folding laundry, you know. I can't just sit there and watch. I mean, I can if I have a couple of drinks, because I look at that as being my activity.
3: Yeah.
2: You know, sip on a cocktail and watch a movie. That's, then I cannot do, you know, then I can sit there and be calm. But other than that, I have to do something. Otherwise, I just feel like I'm just pissing time away. They say, yeah, it's a great thing if you can learn how to teach yourself how to be comfortable with being bored. I don't know about that, man. I feel like you have to get up and do something. We said the olds are comfortable with doing nothing because dementia is kicking in. No, that's not it at all. They're just comfortable to be able to sit there and think and remember.
3: Bella, if you guys are bored and the wives aren't home, call over the mistress. You won't be bored, I promise. Oh, she lives on the internet. I can't call her over. Open my browser and summon her.
2: She's made out of AI, so that also makes it difficult. Is that what you do, guy? Huh? Mm-hmm. Call your mistress mm-hmm. over when mm-hmm. the wife walks out of the house?
3: You know who says that? Guys who have no mistresses.
2: Mm-hmm. Think about how difficult it is for you to shut down, you know, close out all your tabs when you hear that garage door. Now imagine there's another person in the house that's not supposed to be there and you hear that garage door go up. Imagine that sort of panic. You got to go. Now.
3: But,
2: fast.
3: But imagine how hot it is until you hear the garage door opening, knowing that any minute that can happen.
2: I know.
3: You know what? I'd never come down from that high. That must be like trying heroin for the very first time. They say you'll never experience a high like that first time.
2: It's probably a lot like heroin every time.
3: You know, I know myself well enough to know I couldn't handle a high like that.
2: The thrill doesn't go away.
3: Yeah.
2: When your mistress is in the living room and the garage door is going up.
3: The dog starts barking. Oh, no.
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0: Somebody tell me what kind of a world we live
1: in. Have you seen what it's like out there? Everybody just yells and screams at each
0: other. This town needs an enemy.
1: They think that we'll just sit there and take it like good little boys.
2: Don't talk like one of them. You're not.
1: Nobody's civil anymore. Nobody thinks what it's like to be the other guy.
2: I know the truth. There's no going back. You've changed things.
1: That we won't work
2: forever
1: and go wild.
2: To them, you're just a freak. Like me.
3: I like them already.
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0: Oh, here we go. One more left. Welcome to Friday. We made it. Morning, Cluck.
1: What up, buddy?
0: Hey, buddy! All right. Four down, one to go. How was your big night last night? Oh, isn't your grandma in town? Aunt.
1: Aunt.
0: Somebody. Yeah, somebody's in town.
1: I'd be real weird if my grandma was here. I'd be like, oh my God.
0: Finally, they let me out of that box.
1: It's been 6 years. No, I got a text yesterday as I was heading out. She said, hey.
0: No!
1: Hey. She said, hey, I got a bunch of stuff I got to do at the house. I'm going to be there tomorrow. I said,
0: is that Aunt Selma or Aunt Patty?
1: Aunt Patty.
0: Okay.
1: I said,
0: is that her name really?
1: No.
0: Oh, okay. Okay.
1: Charlene.
0: No, that's even harder.
1: Yeah, I know.
0: That is a bowling alley name if I've ever heard of one.
1: Yeah. So she said,
0: I talked to Charlene down at the bowling alley today. Yeah. She said the wildfire smoke should taper off later on this afternoon.
1: Over there at Stardust Lanes. she's going to be in today. I said, all right, well, I got her tea time set. No big deal. So I text my wife, like, you're never going to believe this. We got a night off.
0: No smoking and drinking tonight.
1: Yay! So had a real quiet night. Went to bed real early last night.
0: So if she comes today, she's coming today or tomorrow?
1: Today.
0: Today. All right.
1: One of those classic Friday, Saturday, Sunday, Monday, leave Tuesday morning visits.
0: I was going to ask, how long is she here? Oh, God. She still have weekdays to deal with her.
1: Yeah, then it's fun because then she's gone for 2 weeks and then somehow she's coming back again. So
0: why don't you just pull the trigger and just move down here?
1: No,
0: just move.
1: No, I couldn't handle that.
0: Welcome to National Tattoo Day.
1: Heyo!
0: If your local tattoo artist is offering you a discount today in honor of National Tattoo Day, I probably wouldn't take it. I don't think I would ever take a tattoo on a. You know, you never get them on sale, do you?
1: They do events where they're like, "All right, anything on this wall today only $100." You're like, "Whoa, all right,
0: okay."
1: I like your you got your Allen Iverson sleeve going today for your burn on your arm.
0: Yeah, I can't keep anything covered, dude. This
1: you
0: thing
1: think
0: is
1: you're ready to cross over some fool at any moment. Let's break some ankles,
0: dude.
1: Just
0: this thing is so disgusting.
1: You said it was leaking and slopping around yesterday inside of the blister.
0: I can't get a Band-Aid to stick to it. I can't keep that medical tape to stick to it. I can't get anything to stick to it. So I just put some gauze underneath there today, and then I just put a sock over it, cut up a sock and put it over it. And there's a bunch.
1: Socks like, I wasn't meant for this. I wasn't meant for this life.
0: There were other grosser things you could have done with me.
1: Mm-hmm.
0: But there's blisters everywhere. And everything that I read is like, hey, man, you don't want those blisters to pop and get infected, right? So there's one huge blister, and it's like half full of the water. It's so disgusting. So when I move my arm, I can feel the water moving. It's like sloshing around in there. It's so gross.
1: You know the best thing is? When it finally does pop, that water going to stink, girl.
0: It's so gross. And so mostly I put the sock on here just to make sure that I don't have to see it. I was standing in line at Ace Hardware yesterday.
1: Is it pretty bad?
0: I don't think it's pretty bad. It's just
1: you had like 8 inches of Band-Aid on it. So like, is it long? Do you get a big splash?
0: No, there's a bunch of them. So it's right because it splashes. But I was standing in line at Ace Hardware yesterday, and the guy behind me goes, "Hey man, your Band-Aids are falling off." And I'm like, "Yeah, I can't make them stick." And then he's got to start a conversation.
1: Mm-hmm.
0: And he's like, and I'm like, "Yeah, it was a hot oil burn." And he's like, "Hey, I just had one of those last week." And then he showed me the scars of his. I said, "Oh, great." He's like, "Yeah, got mine off of Blackstone." I'm like, "I got mine off just a regular skillet."
1: Oh, good for you guys. Everybody's burning themselves.
0: World Emoji Day today. Try telling a story or sending a text using just emojis. I think I do that all the time, right? Eggplant.
1: That's one of my go-tos. I also like to throw in a siren in there. Emergency eggplant. Nothing? No?
0: Sunny day, cool guy, sunglasses, you know the routine.
1: Yep.
0: You can't hassle the Hoff, especially on his birthday, David Hasselhoff's birthday. He's not as old as you think he is. Think about how long David Hasselhoff has been in our life. And then when you think, your first memory of David Hasselhoff is what?
1: Baywatch.
0: Drunk on the floor eating that cheeseburger.
1: So we go back to Knight Rider, all the way up through the cheeseburger drunk on the floor.
0: You've been around for a long time. How old is David Hasselhoff?
1: He's got to be...
0: I'll tell you this. He's almost as old as Geezer Butler.
1: I'm going to say David Hasselhoff has got to be 75 now.
0: 74 today.
1: All right.
0: Geezer Butler birthday also. Geezer Butler is 77.
1: Hey, he's finally a geezer. He made it.
0: Oh, that old woman that Prince Charles is married to also. Homewrecker. What is it, Camilla Bowles?
1: Camilla Parker Bowles.
0: Yeah. How old is that old woman?
1: 82.
0: 79.
1: All right, she's up there.
0: All right. Oh, today's also National Lottery Day. Good day to play the lottery,
1: yeah.
0: They say. Yeah. Every day is turning out to be a good day to play the lottery. All right, where do we start? Oh, well, you know what? We'll start with this story. This is crazy. I saw this last night. It's an insane video. Imagine you go away on a vacation. Maybe it's like a yearly vacation, right? And you go to the same town every year. You go to the same beach town or whatever, and you go out and you do your thing, whatever. And the next year, you do it again. The year after that, you do it again. This family goes to their Airbnb. They go to check in. And the first thing they noticed, they were exploring their rental, as everybody does when they check into an Airbnb, right? You were looking at all the nooks and crannies, looking at all the pockets. They noticed there was a large beach photo on the wall of this Airbnb. Somehow it looked familiar. It was a local beach, I imagine.
1: Hmm.
0: At first, it seemed like a coincidence, but upon taking a closer look, the family realized that the people in the picture were them. It's a crazy video. The image reportedly shows the father, the daughter, and the son during a beach trip from about 10 years ago. Someone had snapped the photo and then turned it into like one of those big canvas pictures.
1: Yeah, that's hilarious.
0: The discovery left the family equal parts amazed, equally creeped out, as I think I probably would be too. In the video, one family member is heard saying, "We are literally in this picture. We are on our Airbnb wall." So if that video pops up, highly recommend that you click on it. It's pretty funny.
1: Jason, I thought of you last night while working on my son's 4-H project as I burnt the underside of my forearm with a hot glue gun glue.
0: My dude.
1: Thankfully, my arm isn't blistered like yours, but I definitely have the Tegaderm bandage on.
0: Mm-hmm.
1: Jason, you can call those little bumps on your arm your little ladybugs.
0: Okay, we got Lindsey Graham jokes this morning. Hey, there's three people to get that joke. I think it's the three of us right now, right? I sadly had to explain that to a group thread, text thread, earlier in the week.
1: And the more you explain it,
0: lost ladybugs.
1: Yeah, the more you explain it, the less cool you look.
0: Uh-huh. It is absolutely not safe for radio. Mm-hmm. So if you want to find out why Lindsey Graham was called ladybugs, you go find that on your own time. I'm telling you right now, you don't want to know. You don't want to know. Buffalo Wild Wings is getting into the Pop Rocks game. I hate when I see stuff like this, and it doesn't happen very often. Usually you're like, that's disgusting. What's the point? This is dumb. This is just some stupid novelty. Unfortunately, on this one, I said, Buffalo Wild Wings is looking to Pop Rocks for a new candy. Ranch dressing Pop Rocks. If you've ever looked at your plate of wings at B-Dubs and said, you know what, I could go for a ranch in a more explosive style, this is your opportunity.
1: My ranch does lack crackle and pop.
0: B-Dubs is rolling out Poppin' Ranch. It's a packet of ranch-flavored Pop Rocks candy. Adds a little crackle, a little sizzle to your mouth while you're eating your wings. A reviewer says the seasoning, and this is how they hook me, man. The seasoning delivers a creamy, tasty ranch flavor along with fun popping sensation. It worked very well, especially well on wings and cauliflower bites and sliders. The verdict, it's gimmicky, but it's also great. Poppin' Ranch arrives July 20th. Where are we at? 3 more days. At participating B-Dubs locations, they sell for 99 cents a packet while supplies last.
1: Mm.
0: I'd give them a go, absolutely. What generation drinks the most? Here's some Friday news for you.
1: I'm going to say it's probably Gen X.
0: I'm going to say Gen X boomers, right?
1: I think boomers probably tapering off because, you know, you get to that certain age and you can't.
0: Oh, but you can. You're just not trying hard enough.
1: Oh, yeah.
0: New survey found that baby boomers, 62 to 80, that's the baby boomer age, have the lowest drinking rate out of any generation. I don't know why. This sounds high. 71% of baby boomers drink. That's 3 out of 4, right?
1: Yeah.
0: That
1: seems high. Way higher than like the young kids.
0: They also found that boomers reported the smallest number of drinking occasions and consume the fewest drinks. When a boomer sits down to have a drink, how many drinks do they have?
1: 5.
0: 2.6.
1: All right.
0: On the other hand, the drinking rate among Gen Z, that's the 29 and younger crowd, is on the rise. 3 years ago, they were at 66% of the Gen Z kids drank. Now they're up to 74%, so they also are right around that 3 out of 4 mark. Again, it goes back to our retirement conversation from yesterday. We don't have anything to do today. Might as well sit down and have a drink. Sit outside and have a drink. That's how they get you. Remember the squatty potty?
1: Oh, yeah.
0: There's some competition for the squatty potty. It's called the company that invented these. It's called Let Loose. It's a company dedicated to improving gut health, which, according to my television, is very important, and I've been ignoring for a very long time.
1: Is it me, or every third thing you see a probiotic this? Protein is packed in everything, but also probiotics.
0: Let Loose has launched a pair of platform shoes to help people poop. They're platform wedge shoes.
1: You're like Gene Simmons?
0: Walking around, you're like, I am the God of Thunder, and I'm about to prove it to you. To be clear, these things are not meant for walking around. Instead, they're slip-on shoes. They're 7 inches tall, designed to be worn while sitting on the toilet. The extra-high heels lift your knees, right? Go ahead and do that with your feet right now. Lift up your heels 7 inches and put you into a natural squatting position, which is better for your colon and lets things move smoothly without pain or straining. You know, the same concept as the squatty potty. I didn't know there was that much of a demand for these things. The brand's founder created them as a stylish, space-saving alternative. It says to bulky bathroom stools, that would be your squatty potty, and the tushy ottoman. I've never heard of that one.
1: So you put your feet up?
0: Yep. My wife would walk in and say, you're not leaving this room for a long time, are you? Nah, man, I got my feet kicked up. Things are nice in here. Well, that's a cute story. 21-year-old Egyptian kid went to the gym to break some records for the farthest basketball hook shot and the farthest basketball shot made backwards. He got 2 Guinness World Records in one day by breaking both. Remember when you were a kid in the gymnasium in middle school, you know, standing at half court and chucking the ball behind you to see if you can make that? This kid managed a hook shot record, 82 feet 10 inches. The backward shot, 90 feet 6 inches. The backward shot record was previously held by a Harlem Globetrotter by the name of Corey Thunder Law. He made his shot 87 feet 8 inches a couple of years ago. What makes it extra special to this kid? He said, this is an incredible feeling. I watched the Harlem Globetrotters since I was a kid. So breaking one of their records is something I never imagined would happen.
1: Wow.
0: He's very pleased with himself. Good for him.
1: You guys, the squatty potty tucks neatly under the stool. It's out of the way. It's just like ladybugs. This is Super Geek Gabe. All right, stop.
0: Okay, we're not doing this. This isn't how this day's going to go. Oh, by the way, congratulations to Mutter Jeff. It's his last day of his big conference today.
1: Oh, and he's all wrapped up.
0: He'll get to be home here in a little while. That's what he says. He says, last day in this, I believe he's in Ann Arbor. Last day in this stupid go blue town, he says as a Notre Dame fan. All right, what do we got to do today? Well, it's Phone It In Friday. We got to get to the stuff that we missed earlier in the week, so we'll take some time for that. All that includes, people are judging you on your phone background. What is on your phone background? What do most Americans use as their phone background? Is the background the thing that when you touch it, that's the picture that comes up?
1: Yep.
0: Okay. We'll take a
1: Sometimes you could have a different background or a lock screen.
0: Okay. I don't like this part later on today, sometime in the 7 o'clock hour. Strange behaviors that you may have that are actually mental health red flags. This is where we're going to find out, because I'm very familiar with a couple of these, and I just assume that everybody does it. So we'll find out in the 7 o'clock hour if you check one of these boxes, whether everybody does it or not. Apparently, not everybody does these things.
1: Okay. All right.
0: It'll be a bit of a rough ride. We'll find out how weird are we. And we'll also find out you may want to get that looked at by a professional.
1: Also, an announcement from a texter this morning. That record may be in jeopardy. I am a beast at making basketball in a hoop backwards, even when I'm ripped and tipped up, says Drum Love.
0: Okay.
1: All right.
0: Sure. Well, I mean, you got all day. You might as well get started.
1: Mm.
0: All right, text the show anytime. Let's get ourselves into the weekend. 888-545-5655. We'll get into some of those next.
2: 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The Bear.
0: Joint pain is awful when you're the person who's fighting through it, but I'm betting you aren't the only ones who are affected by it. Maybe you love someone who struggles with joint pain. You see what they don't say, what they've slowly stopped doing. It's July. It's time for you to be outside, moving, playing, living, and you or they are sitting it out. It's Jason Lee from the Jason Lee and Cluck Show. 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
0: We'll get to stupid people doing stupid things in just a couple of minutes. 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Obviously in Indianapolis, the big race is coming up a week from this Sunday. And yes, we have your tickets. So be listening at 11 a.m. this morning. Morgan Reed has your opportunity to win your way in with 103.9 The Bear. Looks like we'll have some pop-up showers in the afternoon, maybe some thunderstorms this evening. The good news about the rain is it'll clear a lot of the smoke out of here. 87 today. Looks like they've walked that high temperature back a little bit. Partly cloudy, 86 tomorrow, partly cloudy, 82 on Sunday. And then we'll kick off the work week, I believe, in the upper 80s. But the good news is by midweek, we'll be down in the upper 70s. Maybe give that AC a break for a couple of days next week. 69 now.
2: The Jason Lee. It's the Jason Lee and Cluck Show.
0: 888-545-5655. It's kind of a cool story. Somebody just texted us a picture. Okay, that doesn't mean much, right? Click on the picture, you're like, oh, that's cute, that's nice. Here's the story. Hey, this is a Bob Ross painting, I think from season 8. I work at an auction company and actually held this painting in my hand. I think it's valued at $50,000.
1: Whoa.
0: I love art. It was kind of cool for me to actually see one of his paintings up close. Yeah, that's pretty neat. $50,000 neat? I wouldn't go that far, but yeah, that's pretty cool. All right, 888-545-5655.
2: They're out there. Out there. Stupid people doing stupid things with the Jason Lee and Cluck Show.
0: Okay, let's start with this story because it's just chaos. It's our Florida story of the day. Florida man planned to beat his court-ordered drug test.
1: Yeah, he's finally going to strike one up for the working man.
0: Poorly. James Shepard is 52 years old. He lives Palm Coast, Florida. He showed up earlier this week to give a urine sample as part of his felony probation that he is serving for several burglaries and thefts. His first mistake was driving there on a suspended license, which violated his probation, which got him arrested.
1: Oh.
0: His second mistake was strapped to his groin. He had rigged up a fake urine device wired to a heating pad, complete with fake genitals.
1: Now, I've seen these. You can buy them on the internet. Sometimes you can buy them at head shops.
0: He wanted the fake genitals to make it look more convincing, he says. On the way to jail, he complained about a shoulder injury, so deputies kindly removed his handcuffs, to the front. That's when he used his hand to yank his, you know, homemade contraption in his pants out of his pants and toss it onto the floorboard of the police car, claiming it was not his when police officers found it.
1: Oh, it's yours.
0: Those aren't my genitals. My genitals are still here. Those aren't mine. Those are other people's genitals.
1: See, I think at this point, the safest course of action would just be to leave them in and then hope for the best.
0: Mm-hmm. What James Shepard didn't know, that there are in-car cameras that will prove you wrong every time.
1: Oh.
0: He now faces charges, including defrauding a drug test and tampering with evidence. He's being held without bond. Absolutely no way that this will not end, well, badly. A company known for making lifelike sex dolls now plans to put AI-powered humanoid robots in New York classrooms as teachers' assistants. Real botics.
1: Because that's what we need.
0: Hey, these remember TAs when you were a kid? Man, smoke show. Real botics, which is the company that owns the Real Doll brand, will roll out its technology this fall at a school district, a small, high-powered poverty community in New York, Western New York. The plan pairs the company's AI software trained on the district's curriculum with a seated humanoid robot named Sally that can talk, show facial expressions. It's just that one.
1: Ooh, why are you so surprised?
0: You knew what was going to happen.
1: Yeah.
0: It also remembers past conversations with students. There's where I start getting nervous. The kids will also get an at-home avatar version for homework help. The district is paying about $58,000 for the pilot program, targeting about 500 students. The superintendent says banning AI does not work since students find ways around the rules that they've already put in place. The company calls it the flagship deployment and hopes to expand their program to other school districts.
1: Okay.
0: Again, I think it's just you put a different dress on the real doll.
1: That's what it sounds like to me.
0: You're like, here you go.
1: We have some stock we need to find a use for.
0: Yeah.
1: I can't imagine being a kid looking over and be like, What is this? You might rewire some children.
0: Mr. Roberts, do you take her home at night?
1: It's like a class pet where every kid gets it for a week. I want to go first! I do not want to go last.
0: We'll get to entertainment news in a couple of minutes.
1: One of our more recent TV crushes is about to be back on the market. Hey, The Odyssey opens today. IMAX, anywhere you can find this movie. Bigger, better reviews even dumped on this thing. People are calling it his best reviewed movie ever. We had a bum get into the Today Show and take a lunge at one of the anchors. Mark Hamill's original lightsaber went up for auctions and blew everyone's estimations away. We have our cast of quote celebrities for the next season of Fox's Special Forces. Somebody's leaving SNL. We're going to find out what actually killed Sam Neill, if he was in fact cancer free. And we have our first ever Ozzy Osbourne Day coming up here in about a week.
0: Take a look at some Friday releases, new music that you can get your hands on today. And William Shatner, we talked about him at Riot Fest in September. Well, we've got his rider, his list of demands.
1: Oh, boy.
0: Things he needs in his dressing room and how he wants to present, how he wants to be presented to the stage.
1: Riot Fest does a really good job with this because a couple of years ago when John Stamos was going to go there, it was a big back and forth, and John Stamos said he would only go if the Riot Fest promoter got a tattoo of him on his leg, and he did. He's like, fine, you've met my demands, I'll be there.
0: William Shatner's demands are a little more outrageous.
1: All right.
0: We'll get to it when we get some entertainment news next.
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0: Great opportunity for you to have a once-in-a-lifetime experience and attend the VIP soundcheck experience with Dogstar featuring Keanu Reeves. 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
1: Yeah, I got some great pictures.
0: And somebody
1: will
0: say, what's a Dogstar? And you'll say, oh, it's Keanu Reeves' band. They're like, oh, that's awesome. Who else is in it? And you're like a couple other guys.
1: Matt.
0: Dog and Star, I think, are their names. I'm not sure. 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And you get to hang with Keanu Reeves. 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Once-in-a-lifetime experience. We got it for you.
1: Robert Mailhouse, Brett Domrose.
0: Are those the dudes?
1: Those are the dudes.
0: Robert and Dong? What'd you say his name was?
1: Brett Domrose. Joaquin Keanu Robert Dong.
0: Why does everyone keep calling me that? Just text Star 574-254-1039 with Michiana's concert station, 1039 The Bear. Might see some afternoon showers. That will turn into maybe some evening thunderstorms. 87 today. Partly cloudy, 86 tomorrow. Partly cloudy, 82 on Sunday. Upper 80s for Monday and Tuesday, and then it looks like upper 70s by midweek. 70 now.
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0: All right, 888-545-5655. Welcome to Friday. We've made it this far. We can get through one more. Right? Lie to me, Jerry. So most of us have a great big huge box of CDs sitting in the basement right now. Mm. And most of us have a wife that's going, what are you going to do with these damn CDs? They're just taking up space.
1: Not only do I have a lot of CDs, but I have them in a very obnoxious giant oak container or like organizing rack. So the whole thing weighs about 9,000 pounds.
0: And every year after year after year, all we hear about is the sales of CDs. Compact discs are plummeting. No one cares about a CD anymore.
1: I think you can, for real, buy any CD you want when you see them at Goodwill for between like a quarter and 50 cents now. Used to be a buck.
0: Here's the good news. People are buying CDs again. In fact, they're buying a lot of CDs again. Mid-year report says that CD sales in the U.S. has jumped 16%. That's about 16.3 million in sales, outpacing the 2.4% growth of vinyl, as fans are apparently looking for collectibles. They're a bit more affordable. 50 cents versus $40. Mm. It's definitely more affordable.
1: Uh-huh.
0: The rise in CD sales. Oh, what's driving the rise in CD sales?
1: Is it the kids who want to have like, this is going to be like the next generation's record?
0: K-pop.
1: Oh.
0: Vinyl, it does say that with CD sales, oh, it says it's driven partly by K-pop, with CD sales rising just 6.7% if you don't include K-pop releases. They're contributing to about the 10% increase in CD sales.
1: So why do they release all that stuff on CD?
0: That's significant. They do say that vinyl still sells more copies overall than CDs, but R&B and hip-hop, meanwhile, remain the most streamed genres. While dance, country, Latin music are all gaining ground in streaming, K-pop is showing some real strength there as well. They do note that the Korean language is now the third most popular language for music in America.
1: Wow.
0: So if you got a box full of CDs and you're wondering, I wonder if the market's ever going to go up, now's the time to do it. All of your crappy CDs are worth probably a quarter more than they were 2 weeks ago. All right, 888-545-5655.
15: It's entertainment.
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1: Well, today the Odyssey opens nationwide, and it is now, according to Rotten Tomatoes, Christopher Nolan's best reviewed movie of his career, beating Oppenheimer that got 93% fresh, The Dark Knight that got 94% fresh. The Odyssey has 96% fresh rating. Today we'll be able to see Tom Holland, Anne Hathaway, Zendaya, Robert Pattinson, Matt Damon. Variety magazine, a major publication, is calling it a genuinely grand, gutsy vision. A couple of other places, The Guardian, Empire, NME, and The Independent, all gave it 5 stars. Deadline has singled out Tom Holland's performance as his strongest performance ever.
0: Really?
1: Yeah.
0: Here's some of the good reviews that I've got. Pure cinema, watch it on the biggest screen you can find. It's so rich, so full of magic and humanity. I'm eager to see it again, says the BBC.
1: Eager to see it again is a great, that's a great review.
0: Right, that hooks me.
1: Mm-hmm.
0: Now the bad. Even the bad are pretty good. The Odyssey takes itself too seriously, ultimately sinks under the bleakness like a lead balloon, says the Boston Globe. What do you mean it takes itself too seriously? This isn't a Mel Brooks film.
1: No, it's not.
0: It has to take itself seriously. It's the Odyssey.
1: What does that even mean, to take itself too seriously for like a movie?
0: You know what you should have done? You should have put Flavor Flav in there for some comic relief. That would have been good.
1: Pop on the Trojan horse. She's like, yeah, boy.
0: The San Francisco Chronicle says it falls short of greatness, but it's a magnificent achievement nonetheless. That was put into the bad review category.
1: A magnificent achievement nonetheless.
0: But it falls short of greatness. Okay.
1: Yeah, yeah. So I'm pretty pumped. I might have to wait until next weekend to see it.
0: The biggest screen you can, they say. That's hot.
1: Yeah. This is also hot. We have a lightsaber that was sold at auction. Not just any lightsaber. This is the OG. Mark Hamill's original screen-used Luke Skywalker lightsaber. It was wielded during the iconic I Am Your Father confrontation with Darth Vader and The Empire Strikes Back. This is the one. This is it. They thought it was going to go between $1 and $2 million. Auction closed, gavel bangs. $3.75 million. The sale sets a new world auction record for a screen-used Star Wars prop, surpassing the previous record of $3.135 million for an X-Wing model back in 2023.
0: Is your mom a Star Wars fan?
1: Yes. No. What do you want me to say?
0: I might save her. Later.
1: Okay. All right.
0: Warren.
1: Yeah.
0: I am your father.
1: You know, I saw a movie over Jason's shoulder. He was watching The Empire Strikes Big Back. They do say this is one of the most important surviving pieces of the original Star Wars memorabilia. But $3.75 million, not too shabby. We have our list of, I'm going to use air quotes, finger quotes, perfect for the radio, celebrities for the next installment of that Fox show Special Forces. World's toughest test. Basically, they put them through like a boot camp and, you know, Navy SEAL training or whatever it is. September 24th. Ruby Rose from Orange is the New Black.
0: Okay, I know who she is.
1: Yeah, she's the hot Australian lesbian.
0: Right.
1: Candace Cameron Bure.
0: From Full House.
1: My beloved DJ Tanner was just at her house a couple of weeks ago. Colin Gosselin, one of the John and Kate plus eight kids.
0: Okay, he's the one that just wrote the book.
1: And George
0: said that his mother was abusive, and we said, what?
1: No. And George Santos.
0: Oh, he's the congressman that took all the, he embezzled all the money.
1: Yeah, like the scammer fraudster guy.
0: Right, went to prison, then got pardoned.
1: Other people on the show, Brandy Glanville, Oliver Hudson, LaShawn McCoy, and there are like a handful of other names I've never even seen in print before. So they're going to drop all these celebrities in the Malaysian jungle where they face extreme challenges. Search of an underground bunker, a supply retrieval suspended 300 feet above the jungle floor, and chemical gassing. Don't you dare hurt my DJ Tanner. An intruder was taken into custody Tuesday morning after lunging at Today Show host Craig Melvin inside 30 Rock in New York City. It was 9 o'clock in the morning, happened off the air during a break. According to law enforcement officials, you know, it's 30 Rock. It's the Today Show. You'd think security is pretty tight.
0: Uh-huh.
1: Nah, he slipped past security and initially asked to see Al Roker. He moved into a restricted area, confronted Craig Melvin, lunged at him while shouting a racial slur. Police detained him and then made an arrest about 5 minutes later. But apparently he was just some lunatic who made his way all the way into the deep confines, restricted area where Al Roker hangs out at the Today Show.
0: Now Roker's like, yo, can we tighten things up a little bit around here, please?
1: Yeah.
0: Appreciate it. Thank you.
1: You come for Roker, you come for all of us. Actually, I don't really have any thoughts on Al Roker. He's pretty benign to me.
0: Absolutely.
1: The only thing he's ever done that meant anything to me was being on Seinfeld. You see him on Seinfeld, he's like super fat. You see him now, you're like,
0: You okay, bub?
1: Yeah. Chloe Fineman, she's fantastic on Saturday Night Live, announced she's leaving after 7 seasons. She does all the impressions. I don't know where you take that game after you leave sketch comedy, but she...
0: Which one is she? What's her name?
1: Chloe Fineman. I'm trying to think. She did Kamala, she did Brittany.
0: She's like, great.
1: If there's a woman that needs to be an impression of, she has one.
0: Yeah.
1: She did Paris Hilton. But she joined just before COVID, 2019, as a season 45 cast member. Has been there for the last 7 years. And one of our favorites, our TV crushes, our sweetheart. For a while, she was our favorite. Julia Garner, Ruth from Ozark. Back on the market. She and her husband have decided to call it dunzo. Mark Foster, she and him had been married for 6 years. They were last seen together back in October, so it's been a while. He's the lead singer of Foster the People. And
0: the Kick song.
1: Yeah. So they are now splitting up, and she is single. Sam Neill from Jurassic Park died earlier this week. It was kind of a big shock considering we just announced he was cancer-free a couple of months ago. His family, at the time of his passing, said that cancer didn't get him. He passed away miraculously cancer-free. So what got him? The pneumonia took him down. And July 22nd, exactly 1 year after Ozzy's death, the city of Birmingham, his hometown, has announced it will be Ozzy Day. Citywide celebration featuring live music, public art, film screening, special tributes across the city center. Stops at the iconic Black Sabbath bench and bridge, Birmingham Museum and Art Gallery, and the New Street Station. The Birmingham Symphony Orchestra will be performing that day. There will be a limited edition Ozzy Day t-shirt featuring imagery from his last concert, also available. Kind of fun they're doing this, man. A big day-long celebration. So if you're local to Birmingham, England, get out and enjoy it.
0: No, we were talking about Tom Holland a couple of minutes ago. Earlier this week, he was on The Tonight Show, and he was telling a story. He's a big soccer guy. Loves the soccer. He loves watching the pitch.
1: Mm.
0: And he was in a room with Erling Haaland, the Norwegian soccer player.
1: Superstar.
0: Right, he's the guy with the bun in his hair. We talked about him yesterday. He's got his own brand of hair ties now. And he wanted to be friends with Erling Haaland. And Erling Haaland had no idea who Tom Holland was, so he blew him off. Because Haaland, the soccer player, he has more important things to do than watch movies, so he didn't know who Tom Holland was. So Tom Holland was on The Tonight Show, and he told the story about it earlier this week, and now Erling Haaland has reached out. He extended he commented something on Instagram and extended an invite of his own. Erling says, "Dinner invitation accepted at Tom Holland 2013. It's a little late. Just name a place, and he will be there." It's a Friday. New music in stores today. Foreigner! Eye of the Storm, a live album recorded last year in New York City.
1: Wow, cannot wait to get my hands on that.
0: On Ellis Island near the Brooklyn Bridge. Does Foreigner have any original guys left? I thought that they were...
1: Mick Jones still there?
0: I thought all the original guys have either, hung it up or died.
1: Let's see. Yeah, Mick Jones is still very much in the band. He was an OG member. Jeff Pilson, he's from Dokken. He's in the band. Michael Bluestein is younger than you and I. We have Steve Vai's drummer in there.
0: Okay. Tesla has some new music out today. It's another covers record. Remember they had those two Reel to Reel CD records that came out? They were nothing but cover songs. Homage includes covers by Queen, Supertramp, Bob Seger, and Lynyrd Skynyrd. So if you want to hear Tesla's take on them, there you go. Motionless and White, Decades. Hey, this is kind of cool. It includes a cover of the 80s hit Sunglasses at Night.
1: Oh, all right.
0: This is pretty neat. Netflix is expanding its gaming lineup with Netflix Mini Golf. It'll be launching on July 28th for subscribers. No extra cost, by the way. The game pits players against each other across more than 60 mini golf levels inspired by Stranger Things, Squid Game, and Bridgerton. It says, watch out for your fellow competitors as players can collect pranks to use against their opponents, adding a twist to the game. Up to four players can compete on the same television. How do you do it? What do you use? A television remote? What do you use?
1: That's what you use, right?
0: No, your phones.
1: Oh, it's like one of those trivia apps.
0: Yeah. You can use your phone as a controller through a QR code. They released a commercial, a teaser trailer for it yesterday. Hey, it looks pretty fun. I'll be honest with you.
1: Yeah.
0: And yesterday we talked about 95-year-old William Shatner will be at Riot Fest in Chicago in September. He's got a new heavy metal record out. Probably not worth anybody's time, but okay. We'll all smile and gently nod at the old man.
1: He's 95. Let him do what he wants.
0: I get it.
1: Yep.
0: His concert rider for Riot Fest, he has some outrageous demands, including the following. A boat renamed in his honor so that he can captain a ship again. This one's easy. He wants to be invited to sing Take Me Out to the Ball Game at the Chicago Cubs game.
1: I'm sure that can be arranged.
0: Having an intro video created by Guar.
1: Oh,
0: that
1: all right.
0: will be played before he takes the stage.
1: I think as a rule, Guar has to play every Riot Fest.
0: Mm-hmm. He has to be transported around in a DeLorean instead of a golf cart. He wants his dressing room named Shatner's Shag Shack. He wants 4 feet of Polish loose skin and old genitals. Yeah. I don't think so. 4 feet of Polish sausage, a Montreal Canadiens hockey sweater autographed by John Stamos.
1: Okay.
0: He wants 8 pallets of Faygo, not to be shared with the Insane Clown Posse he makes a note of, and an assortment of adorable puppies. So you can take Van Halen's No Brown M&Ms and shove it, because Shatner seems to have raised the bar. These are the voyages of the Starship. Remember, all of those demands are negotiable for a cash option.
17: To seek out new life and new civilizations. To boldly go where no man...
0: It's like a lot of times when we get concert riders, if we don't feel like buying 14 shopping carts worth of booze...
1: We're like, what if we just give you $2,000?
0: There's a buyout option where we just give them money instead. So there you go. There's your entertainment news. 888-545-5655. We'll get into some of those after the top of the hour. Hey, where are all the old people living in America? Where do the old people live? It's an easy answer.
1: Yeah. Florida.
0: Not even close.
1: That state has been like the old people mecca since I was a child.
0: Almost 1 out of 4 citizens, actually it's 1 out of 5, a little over 1 out of 5 folks in Florida are considered to be senior citizens. That's not the number one place in America if you're looking for old people. We'll find out where in just a couple of minutes. Sports next.
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2: Our top local story, the St. Joseph County prosecutor says South Bend police were justified in the fatal shooting of 35-year-old Juwan Bates. The police say officers responded to a reported protection order violation where Bates refused repeated commands to drop a gun. Investigators say he walked through a neighborhood and later fired a shot into the air before three officers shot him. Bates's family says officers should have used mental health resources before using deadly force and is conducting its own investigation. And a trial date has been set for the woman accused in a swatting incident against St. Joseph County Councilwoman Amy Drake.
3: Gloria Niedbalski is charged with making a false Child Protective Service report that sent authorities to Drake's home in December. Court records indicate that she's scheduled for trial on October 13th. WNDU reports the false report was filed the same night Drake voted against Niedbalski's reappointment to the county's Property Tax Board of Appeals. She entered a plea of not guilty. Brian Ford, MNC News.
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4: Last night, Francisco Alvarez homers not once, twice. Mets beat the Phillies as baseball begins its second half. 1:35 this afternoon, early Eastern. We have the Rays, the Red Sox playing a doubleheader. Guardians are at the Pirates. White Sox back to work on the road in Toronto. Cubs at home hosting the Twins. Reds are at the Rockies. Tigers are at the Angels. World Cup action tomorrow. England and France will square off to decide third place. That's at 5 o'clock Eastern. Sunday at 3, Spain and Argentina will decide the championship. Currently, there is a four-way tie at 4-under. It's day two of the Open is underway over in Royal Birkdale. DeChambeau is one back, Scheffler's two back. Sunday, the cup hits North Wilkesboro, and there is your sports.
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5: All right, before we move forward really quick, I just do have to make a note of this. If you want to feel like a kid again, like right now, you want something to take you back to what it was like to be 10 years old.
4: All right.
5: Go to McDonald's and get that new fried apple pie.
4: Yeah?
5: Coconut Rich dropped off a bunch of McDonald's earlier this morning. I came to realization a couple of minutes ago during sports. He dropped off a bunch of McDonald's for breakfast this morning to kind of, I guess, make good because he's been creeping us out a lot lately because he takes a pass through the parking lot every morning to, one, see what car I'm driving, and two, make sure that we're both here in time to start the show.
4: Mm-hmm.
5: And he won't have to listen to a best of, even though every day is a best of.
4: I looked at it as this, as he's gone from driving by to now he's approaching the

0: front door.
1: He's getting closer.
0: He is getting closer.
1: But I also realized when I finished that, you know, that fried apple pie from McDonald's, that he's in the building. I took the last bite and I thought, wow, that was really cool. A coconut. Oh, my God.
0: He's here.
1: Thanks to these apple pies, we're probably going to have his babies. Dude, they're that good. Those fried apple pies are fantastic.
0: I haven't tried one yet.
1: It's exactly the way you remember it. Tearing up the roof of your mouth, but it's still, it's awesome. Awesome. All right, 888-545-5655. Welcome to Friday. One more to go and we've got ourselves a weekend. Where are the old people at? Obvious answer, always Florida, right? Everybody tells you Florida is filled with old people. Florida is not where the old people are. The states in America that contain, have, house the most senior citizens. 10 to 1, here we go. New Mexico, 1 out of 5, just over 20%.
0: These are senior citizens. These are the states that make the best soup, because old chickens make good soup.
1: Pennsylvania's 9, Montana's number 8, New Hampshire's number 7, Hawaii is number 6, 21.5% of the Hawaiian population is a senior citizen.
0: Hmm.
1: Delaware number 5, Florida is number 4, 21.8% of the citizens are old. Hey, you can read whatever overtones you want into this. West Virginia is number 3.
0: Whoa.
1: 21.9% of West Virginians are senior citizens.
0: But their senior citizens start at like 48 years old. You're a senior there.
1: That's a hard 48.
0: Mm-hmm.
1: Vermont is number 2. Where are all the old people at? Almost 1 out of 4 are 65 years and older. That's what obviously constitutes a senior citizen. Where are all of the old people at? That means 1 out of every 4 drivers on the road is making you crazy.
0: I'm trying to think of a state that would be like,
1: I don't know how many people I don't know how many people actually live in this state.
0: It's like Wyoming,
1: Maine. I don't know if outside of Bangor, Maine, which I think is where Stephen King lives. I don't really
0: the Maine Cabin Masters.
1: Yeah, I can't name another.
0: This might be
1: city in Maine.
0: It's not sexist or racist, just ageist, maybe.
1: I thought
0: old people want to be where there is no snow, because snow means ice, means slip and fall, means nursing home.
1: Shoveling, right? So, heart attack, snow.
0: Yeah, so you want to go where it's going to be great weather, or at least dry most of the time.
1: Or it could just be one of those. I mean, again, you're a senior citizen. You can enjoy the seasons. You know, they always, I miss the seasons. That's what everybody says when they move south, right?
0: However, if you want to see the leaves change, right. I suppose Maine is like ground zero.
1: Right. And what's nice about being 65 or older, 65 plus, is when it snows, what do you have to do? Nothing. You don't have to go anywhere. Work's not calling you in. Right? I remember when my grandmother, she lived on this huge farm in Missouri in the middle of nowhere all by herself. I'm like, what happens if it snows? She's like, then I guess I just stay inside.
0: That's so hot.
1: Yeah, she's like, you know, I have a deep freeze.
0: Imagine winter rolls around and you don't have to go out and snow blow. You're like, why? Where am I headed?
1: Yeah, so like, you know, like snowstorms blow through. You know, and I call her and check in on her. I'm like, how is it? She's like, it's fine. I'm in the house. I got a fire going. You know, she was an old woman, so she says, you know, I've got 72 years worth of canned food in the basement, so I'll be okay.
0: Oh, yeah. You got a nice larder that's fully stocked?
1: It's so disgusting.
0: Yeah.
1: I have
0: my canned preserves.
1: You would walk downstairs every once in a while, you'd look at the dates, and they were like from the 60s, 50s.
0: Coconut Ridge does say that our bathroom here is very clean.
1: Is he saying that because he did something? Like he put laxatives in the apple pie? He's going to text back in 10 minutes and say, for now! Speaking of old people.
0: You're bumping downstairs, clattering of doors, like, nobody's been downstairs in 20 years. Who's down there?
1: Who's there? What should you always buy at a garage sale? Speaking of old people. Say garage sales become a treasure hunt filled with hidden gems. You may just have to go through some junk before you get there. That's why it's important to know what should you be looking for.
0: I think I'm at like 0 for 8 on my last like 8 garage sales and just finding anything.
1: What's the difference between high quality and something that's totally not worth it? It starts with knowing what items to look for.
0: You always want to be one of those guys that's like, yeah, I bought this painting for $10 and you're on Antiques Roadshow. They're like, you're a millionaire now.
1: There's a copy of the Constitution handwritten hidden behind it.
0: Right.
1: Here's what you're supposed to get at a garage sale. Always buy benches and stools.
0: Why? Oh, you know what? Why? Probably because they were very high quality back then.
1: Sure. What do? You refurb them, repaint them, resell them, right?
0: Upcycle.
1: Mm-hmm. Always buy accent chairs. Hey, y'all, have a seat.
2: Hello, Roger.
0: What's an accent chair? Just like a funny chair that doesn't match the rest of the...
1: It's not funny. It's just different than whatever you're...
0: It's like Cherry from Pee-wee's Playhouse.
2: Come on, pull yourself up a chair. Didn't she talk like this? Pull yourself up a chair.
1: What are you supposed to buy when you go to the garage sale? Lamps.
0: Lamps are obnoxious.
1: I'm going to go no on this one. Always buy homemade pottery. Man, I don't want your middle school kid's ashtray from the 70s. Get out of here. There it is. Artwork and frames. Always buy the artwork and frames. My wife used to do that all the time. I got a great frame. I'm like, did you? Is it?
0: There was a while.
1: Are you sure?
0: When we would come home from Goodwill with like 8 to 10 picture frames every time we went.
1: Always buy accent tables. Hey, y'all, put your coffee down here.
0: Camera spot of D.
1: Vintage books.
0: How are our accents getting worse throughout the years?
1: It's great. Buy vintage books. That would mean anything. That probably means any hardcover book, right?
0: Yeah,
1: buy any stupid paperbacks. Those aren't going to turn you in and turn a profit. Number one thing you're supposed to buy at a garage sale, according to the experts.
0: Golf clubs.
1: They say if you notice any of these things, be sure to check them out. See if they're good shape. Are they your personal style or can you flip them? Ceramic planters.
0: I thought tools would have been number one because the odds are pretty good if they're old and it's in a garage, especially in a estate sale.
1: Mm-hmm.
0: These are like when tools were tools.
1: This is a terrifying story. If you don't know, the Eastern brown snake is the deadliest snake in Australia. It's one of the three deadliest snakes in the world. This guy was out riding his bicycle and somehow the snake got wrapped up in his chain. As he was riding along the side of the road, the snake lunged and got caught in his chain of his bike.
0: Did it chop him up when he went through the gear?
1: It did not. It bit the man. It was stuck and angry. And it bit the man. The good news is he was okay because apparently no venom got into his into the bloodstream. You know what they call it if you don't get a dose of venom?
0: Dry bite?
1: It's a dry bite. They call that a snake wrangler, a professional snake wrangler, to remove the snake from the chain of the bicyclist's bikes. Wow. Oh, the cyclist was a woman. A lady cyclist. As for the cyclist, an unnamed woman in her 60s lived to tell the tale because fortunately for her, the bite she endured was called a dry bite, which means no venom was injected into her bloodstream.
0: Yeesh. You guys, garage sales, you also need to look for niche things like Mickey Mouse, Winnie the Pooh, Coca-Cola, things that can be small, can turn a very pretty penny in the right communities. Think about your favorite nostalgia. Oh, if you find like old Disney crap or something.
1: Yeah, if you walk down, there's like an old Van Halen mirror from a carnival. You know, that'd be, wow, okay.
0: Jason's like, oh, on the forum, I'm a moderator of. Mm-hmm. This is going to do big business. My parents used to go out west all the time on vacation. They would spend thousands of dollars on pottery. And they've told us many times when they both died to do not sell the pottery for cheap because it's worth money. I never told them that I'm not going to waste my time finding a good pottery dealer. Those things are going to go for like $50 a piece.
1: I'm going to let that be somebody else's treasure.
0: Yep.
1: Go ahead.
0: I found a set of Klipsch 83 Heresy speakers for $40. They're like $2,500 to $3,000. Traded to a buddy for an S&W 9mm, 5 boxes of ammo, and a gun safe.
1: Okay.
0: All I find are like old baby clothes.
1: Yeah.
0: That's like the big draw at every garage sale. It's like, look at all the baby clothes we have. I'm like, ugh.
1: Yeah, the only garage sale I've ever been to is when my wife was having one, so I don't...
0: You just stop, man. You got to look for the, if you're going to stage a garage sale, you got to put the big ticket items out by the streets. People are like, whoa, look at all the treasures there.
1: Mm-hmm. It's kind of has the same smell of Goodwill to me. It just creeps me out. I don't know why.
0: We went to so many estate sales in our neighborhood one summer. I thought, is there a plague? Why is everyone in this neighborhood dying?
1: Are we living under power lines? Yeah, is there buried metal underneath the ground? What's happening here? Earlier in the show, we were talking about the company that is responsible for the Real Doll is now putting actual robot teaching assistants in classrooms, at least one classroom in New York. It's a pilot program. What could possibly go wrong, right? All we can figure is they just put a different dress on the Real Doll.
0: Give me the one with the purple hair and the big knockers.
1: Right. And it just sits in the corner of the classroom and helps the kids out, right? So obviously that's a recipe for disaster.
0: Yep.
1: This, on the other hand, is pretty great when you're talking about the future. The future is now. An American company, they are building AI-powered micro drones. What is a micro drone going to do for you?
0: How big is it?
1: Micro?
0: Well, I know, but like I have a drone, but like how big is a micro drone? Because that would be kind of neat.
1: This micro drone, they say, will slash the cost of mosquito control by 100 times. I don't know how much money we're spending on mosquito control, but okay. Instead of chemicals, swarms of these micro drones will hunt down and shoot mosquitoes.
0: That's pretty sweet. Can we watch this on a live stream?
1: On Tuesday of this week, the co-founder of the company posted a video showing the company's first air-to-air kill, in which a small drone chased down and shot. Oh, no. Why? He didn't do anything to you. Chased down and shot a moth in the testing area. Now, granted, a moth is not a mosquito.
0: He was in a no-fly zone.
1: And the space was small, but it's a big step forward, they say. The team is aiming for 40-gram drones that use smartphone microphones, ultrasonic sensors, and custom software to track the insects. Yeah, I'm sure they're not giving away any of the secrets that you have.
0: Oh, Long King SB, these drones are coming for my job.
1: Mosquito wings make a distinct sound. The drones can tell them apart from other bugs, and the founders hope that just 10 drones could one day clear a square kilometer.
0: Wow. You guys, my friend and I cleaned out my mom's house, and she would say, this is worth money. And I said, yeah, to who? And all went in the dumpsters, this cowgirl.
1: Like take it to Goodwill or something to maybe
0: throw it away.
1: Maybe it goes to do something good. I know exactly what you're saying. I did the same thing. I was cleaning out my dad's house. I'm like, all right, I'm going to take everything to Goodwill. And eventually you make a trip to Goodwill and you say, this is the last trip I'm making. And the rest of it goes into the dumpster. All right, squeeze this in real quick. And then we're going to find out mental health red flags, strange behaviors that maybe just a few of us do, or maybe all of us are doing it. But the experts recommend you might want to talk to somebody. This sucks because I would like to think that we all do these things. I don't want it to be just me. How much money would you spend to zip line into your own wedding ceremony? James Bond style.
0: I don't know. The last thing I want my friends and family and loved ones to do is see my fat ass like bounce off. You know, I missed the mark.
1: You look like a donkey pinata.
0: Or it hits the edge, you're like poof, and you fall down.
1: This dude is a 30-year-old man. He's a big James Bond fan. He decided to zip line into his own wedding from the top floor window. He did it while the Skyfall themed played, landing him on the altar. There were three different rope specialists at the wedding that helped set it up. He started practicing at 5 a.m. on his wedding day. He wasn't practicing. He was just having fun.
0: Yeah, I was going to say, that's
1: anytime
0: awesome.
1: You get the zip line, it's always a good time.
0: Better run it back. I got to do it again.
1: So what do you think it cost him?
0: $20,000.
1: $24,000.
0: Wow, really?
1: He says it was totally worth it for his friends and his family so he could see their reaction. He said, it was a very special moment for me. You see that? It was a very special moment for me. Obviously, his wedding is off to a great start. He and his wife met through Instagram back in 2023. They got engaged in Rome in a restaurant overlooking the city in December of 2024, and they were married this week. A $24,000 lighter because his knucklehead had a zip line into his own wedding.
0: Hey, $24,000 to look cool in front of your friends and family. So cool.
1: But it was special to me, he says. All right, 888-545-5655. All right, we'll look at some strange behaviors that are actually mental health red flags from According to the Experts next.
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11: 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I want it this, this, this. 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
1: Getting into the Brickyard 400. 11 a.m. this morning, Morgan Reed has your opportunity to pick up tickets to the Brickyard a week from this Sunday at the Indianapolis Motor Speedway, so be listening for your chance to win with 103.9 The Bear. Weather-wise, it's nice because it looks like we're going to get a bit of a break, obviously, from the high temperatures and the heat index. We will probably be dealing with some rain later on in the afternoon and into the evening. Now, the good news about the rain,
0: yeah,
1: it will wash away. Down came the rain and washed it all away. The smoke that we're dealing with, again, from the Canadian wildfires. There's an air quality alert until this afternoon. There is a smoke alert until... I believe 8 o'clock this evening. They believe that the rain will hopefully take some of that away. We'll get up to 87 today. The rest of the weekend looks pretty all right. Partly cloudy, 86. Partly cloudy, 82 on Sunday. Temperatures will rise from Monday and Tuesday. Looks like we'll be in the upper 80s. But then they're calling for a break from the heat, which means the AC might get a bit of a break. It depends on where what line you fall on. But it looks like beginning on Wednesday, we'll fall into the upper 70s for highs. And that'll last for a couple of days. It is 70 right now.
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1: All right, 888-545-5655. Welcome to Friday. We made it. One more to get through, and then we've got ourselves a weekend. This is one of those conversations where you really start to dig around inside your own head and figure out, you start to question, hey, wait a minute, is this me? Strange behaviors that are actually mental health red flags. Maybe you should consider talking to someone. Some of these are obvious, right? Skin picking. Pick at your skin all the time?
0: No.
1: Do you chew on your fingernails?
0: Not anymore.
1: You're sitting on the couch, you gnaw your fingernail a little bit, right? File it down, do whatever it is that you do.
0: Ever since we had that intern that took his fingernails down to bloody nubs, I have not even bitten once.
1: One of the worst things I've ever seen in my life. We had an intern that chewed his fingernails off. Off, Jerry. He didn't, like, whittle them down until they were, you know, flush with his fingertip.
0: He kept all the way down to nothing.
1: He kept going. Until he had no fingernails.
0: And at the time, I had been a lifelong nail biter, but I gave it up that day and I haven't looked back since. And now I can't imagine doing that to myself.
1: I'll never unsee it because one day I said, let me see your hands. He said, no. I said, let me see your hands. He was sitting right across from me. I said, show me your hands. And it was one of the biggest mistakes I ever made in my life.
0: How you're not just in a constant state of pain and infection because you're washing, you're touching, you're chewing. You're constantly pulling those germs into your mouth, opening wounds on your fingers.
1: Here's the setup for the picking. Sitting on the couch, watching TV, suddenly realize that you've picked at a bump on your arm for about 20 minutes and it's bleeding now. Is it nervous habit? Is it boredom? It could actually be part of a disorder, a compulsive skin picking disorder. Your brain is telling you to fix something now and your hands obey. During the act, there's a strange relief. Oh, no. And then afterwards, shame, guilt, scars set in. The behavior of skin picking is linked to anxiety and obsessive compulsive disorder or trauma. Your brain creates a problem that it can control, your skin, because the world feels too overwhelming. Now here's where they start walking in some weird areas that you go, this is all of us, right? We all do this,
0: yep.
1: Right? Rumination and mental time travel. What does that mean? You're laying in bed at 2 a.m. You're replaying an awkward conversation that you had years ago. You're scripting future conversations that will probably never happen.
0: And then I said, the jerk store is all out of you.
1: This is the rumination. Your brain is stuck in a loop, trapped in a past or future cycle, refusing to let you live in the present. They say rumination is a core symptom of depression or anxiety. Your brain thinks that replaying the moment one more time will help you solve it.
0: If I had just done this, maybe this would have happened.
1: Or if I do this, like I'm going to go into work tomorrow and I'm going to demand some respect. Oh, and yeah? You have the conversation over and over and over and over and over and over in your head. And eventually you've tried to find the right words or the right scenario that's going to let you deliver your speech, right? But it never does. It makes you feel worse. Research shows that people who ruminate are far more likely to develop major depression. Your brain is not being thoughtful. Your brain is actually malfunctioning. Mental health red flags. Emotional blunting.
0: This sounds like something I can get behind.
1: Someone shares exciting news. We're having a baby. And how do you respond?
0: I hope everything goes well.
1: Cool. Oh, cool.
0: Nice.
1: Oh, no. Are you the person that stares blankly at someone when they cry?
0: Is that you?
1: It says, do you stare blankly at someone who's crying, feeling nothing inside? I feel something inside.
0: You just do nothing on the outside.
1: Right. It's panic. I'm like, what am I supposed to do? What am I supposed to do? What am I supposed to do? And then eventually maybe I'll do something. I'll be like, they're there. It's going to be okay.
0: Yeah, I don't do that.
1: I mean, the odds aren't in your favor, but it's going to maybe be okay. Probably won't be okay, but there's a chance.
0: Nothing gets me excited more than somebody else being excited, so that's not me.
1: This is emotional blunting. Your brain's emotional response system is like a volume knob turned all the way up.
0: Wow, you guys, now I have a word for what I'm doing when I'm struggling to fall asleep.
1: Ruminating. From the outside, you might seem calm and unbothered, but inside, you're screaming, wanting to feel something. I do. I feel awkward. People crying, people singing to me, any of that sort of, you know, intimate behavior like that.
0: Guys, I'm gonna have to turn the channel for a few minutes. I seem to be hitting every bullet point. I don't need this. I don't need this realization today of all days. This is muddle of PUD.
1: Mental health red flags. This is all of us, right? Catastrophic thinking. You send a text, you get no response. And the normal brain just thinks the person is what? Busy.
0: Yeah.
1: Your brain produces a full disaster movie like they hate you and you're going to die alone.
0: Whoa.
1: I just figure she's not texting back because she's tired of my nonsense.
0: That's what I think. I'm like, well, I've run my laps today.
1: Your boss sounds slightly annoyed and now you're convinced that you're getting fired and you're going to end up homeless. Boy, that is catastrophic.
0: You guys, I really didn't think I was going to wake up today to get personally attacked by the radio on my mental health. This is B-Rad.
1: Right.
0: Oh, yeah. I'm definitely a there consoler. This is Tuna on Rye.
1: Yeah, I don't know what you're supposed to do. Well, how am I supposed to help?
0: Well, your immediate thought is, how can I fix this? But a lot of times it's not for you to fix.
1: No, it's not mine to fix. I'm like, eh.
0: Jason's like, not my monkey, not my circus. Wah.
1: I'm sure things will get better. I mean, they seem pretty bad right now. So the chances, I mean, you're like way down here. So you got nowhere to go but up. They're there. And then I'm pointing. I'm patting their back saying they're there. And I'm pointing up. I'm like, they're there. You'll get there.
0: Wow, you guys, some of those mental health warnings went real dark real fast.
1: Catastrophic thinking isn't just worrying. It's your brain taking a small spark and turning it into a 5-alarm fire. It's an anxiety disorder. Your brain threat detection is broken. Hey, it sees danger everywhere.
0: Here's a guy who has these and took charge. You guys, I've had all those red flags about my mental health. Thankfully, therapy has helped tremendously, says Mr. Doodlebob.
1: That's what they say. You need to talk to somebody if you're starting to check a lot of these boxes. Rejection sensitivity. Mental health red flags. Somebody gives you the slightest criticism, it feels like what?
0: Oh, you don't like me anymore. I'm worthless to you. I'm terrible. I'm a failure. I was just taking a guess. Spitballing. What's up?
1: Are you reading from... Have you been practicing this?
0: Yeah.
1: Any slight criticism is like a punch in the chest.
0: This is a personal flaw of mine that I take any criticism as, you don't know what you're talking about. How are you even qualified to tell me this?
1: A friend takes too long to text back, your brain screams that they hate you and you did something wrong. This is a rejection sensitivity dysmorphia. A condition extremely common in people with ADHD. People with rejection sensitivity often become extreme people pleaser. They are terrified of not being perfect. The weirdest part is that the rejection does not even have to be real. Just a simple look can feel like a personal attack.
0: Guys, whenever somebody's telling me about something bad that happened to them, my go-to response is, well, at least you're not dead. And that seems to put things in perspective real quick, says Ravenscroft. Well, you're the could-be-worse guy.
1: That seems incredibly, I don't know.
0: You boys are incredible. 16 years of clearing my head and teaching this dog new tricks. I learn something new about myself every other day listening to you boys. This is Drum Love.
1: Giving you more and more things to worry about.
0: What I often find out is when you recognize you have some sort of an issue like this. Well, I mean, you're never going to go to therapy. But my God, no. But, okay, so you know it's an issue, but you still don't fix it. You're like, well, at least I know what's happening.
1: Compulsive rituals. Don't you do this before you go to bed? Isn't this your thing?
0: Yeah.
1: Check the lock on the door 7 times before you leave. Losing count and starting over. Arranging items on your desk so they're perfect symmetry.
0: The two things I struggle with the most is circling the block after I know the garage door shut. And laying in bed knowing full well that I set both my alarms for 4 and 4:10 a.m., but the second I get comfy, I'm like, did I, though? And then immediately it starts to snowball like I didn't. Then I have to get up out of bed, go check it. And I say it out loud. I say it to my wife. Then I go back to bed.
1: Did you check the door? Yeah.
0: Wait,
1: it's fine.
0: Did I?
1: And then you sit there for it takes about 2 minutes, and you're like, ah, all right.
0: It's not even that I left the door open or it's unlocked. It's if somebody breaks in and I said I locked it. That's my fault, and then I'm going to have to hear about it. So, like, God, just go up and check it.
1: Yeah, you and I know a guy who swore that he locked the door one night and somebody walked into his house, right?
0: Yeah.
1: Oh, I think about that all the time.
0: It was like a drunk college kid walked into his house and just started milling around.
1: Yeah, he's like, hey, is Stan here? And he's like, whoa, standing at the top of the stairs. He's like, no, there's no Stan here. You need to get out.
0: You guys coming
1: I'm
0: from...
1: Like, didn't your wife ask you if you locked the door? He said, yeah, and I said, yes.
0: that's what scares me into making sure that door's locked. I'll get up 40 times just to make sure.
1: I'm not afraid of the John Wayne Gacy that comes through the front door. I'm afraid of my wife after the John Wayne Gacy walks in. She says, see, I told you he would get in.
0: Yep. Coming from a mental
1: health... I'm going to get killed from in front or behind. Yeah. I don't know which one.
0: Coming from a mental health professional, these concepts may be part of anxiety or depression, but everyone can have these tendencies. The key is to diagnose whether or not it's debilitating.
1: I think everything's debilitating at this point. If you ask me anything about anything, I'll tell you, yeah, it's almost debilitating. It almost freezes.
0: Anything that puts me out of my routine of how my work day, Monday through Friday, goes, brings me to my knees.
1: I'm all locked up. There's nothing I can do now.
0: Even after the show, the things I do after the show for, like, you know, program maintenance or whatever, I have to do it in a specific order. Otherwise, I forget what I'm doing, and then I wonder, did I do this?
1: Mm-hmm.
0: Not to start from the beginning and go through all over again.
1: Yeah, that's fine. Perfectly fine. We'll get back into some more of these in a couple of minutes.
0: I eat supper at 5 p.m., and if it doesn't happen, things start to spiral out of control. What, am I staying up all night? What, is this an all-nighter, a lock-in? Are we at the YMCA? Am I a kid in church camp? What's happening?
1: They're there. They're there. 888-545-5655. Next.
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1: 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It is James Knight from Kokomo.
0: James, the self-proclaimed concert party van man, spends his free time at concerts, music festivals, collecting autographs from artists and bands. But if you look at his picture on Facebook, you'll see he's got saliva that's signed to, I believe, the front quarter panel of his van. Proud single dad of four, proud grandpa to five grandkids with another one on the way. Keeps the bear turned up, loves Five Finger Death Punch, especially their new song, A Little Bit Off.
1: Congratulations to James from Kokomo. You are the real rocker of the day. Number 265 on Monday, it could be you. There's your little Monday morning pick-me-up. Become the real rocker of the day. We'll shout you out, put you up on social media, play your favorite songs, and get you an exclusive real rocker of the day t-shirt. 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All right, get it together. Okay, that's plenty.
0: It's done.
1: All right, that's a little dramatic, but okay.
0: Yeah.
1: 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Brickyard 400 tickets, 11 a.m. this morning. 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Morgan Reed has your chance with 103.9 The Bear. Weather-wise, things are getting a little bit better, at least with the smoke in the air. That should die down a little bit later on this afternoon into the evening and overnight hours, and it won't be as bad this weekend. Afternoon showers possible today. Some thunderstorms in the evening. We'll get up to 87. Hooray, no heat index today. That being said, don't misunderstand what I'm saying. It is still humid. It is very heavy out there this morning. We just don't have that heat. Partly cloudy, 86 tomorrow, a little bit of sunshine, 82 on Sunday, a little bit warmer for Monday and Tuesday, but hey, on Wednesday, now they're calling for low 70s for the high, and then we'll stay in the 70s for Thursday and Friday as well. It is 70 right now.
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1: Well, we've all had a mental health beating already today. We're taking a look at the little things that we assume everybody does. It turns out not everybody does these things. And if you do, according to the experts, these strange behaviors are actually mental health red flags. Maybe you should sit down and talk to somebody. Things like compulsive skin picking, nail biting, rumination, and mental time travel. That's when you lay awake in the middle of the night and you rehearse conversations you hope to have someday with someone.

0: Girl, tonight is about to be so bussin'. Monterey Mexican, here we come.
1: Big facts. Their margaritas? Straight W.
0: And the queso? Absolute gas.
1: Wait, does gas mean good or bad? I feel like we should Google this.
0: No. It's good. Like, Monterey is top tier fuego.
1: Meaning fire. Meaning spicy?
0: No, meaning awesome. And their tacos? No cap, elite.
1: Speaking of cap, last time you said you could handle 3 jumbo margaritas. You were straight capping.
0: I did. I just needed a short nap at the table.
1: Bestie, that's called passing out.
0: Details.
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5: Among our top local stories, the Elkhart Community Schools are pausing their elementary athletics programs for the coming year.
6: A letter to parents states the district's coaching costs exceed $250,000 per year, a total that doesn't include security, ticket staff, or the salary of the athletic director. The district will take the coming year to refocus their resources on classroom instruction and review the athletic program. The middle and high school sports programs will not be affected by this pause. Brian Ford, MNC News.
5: And the city of Elkhart will celebrate America 250 this Saturday with a rescheduled fireworks celebration at the Central Green in downtown Elkhart. The city had to postpone its original July 4th fireworks due to threatening weather. Now residents will get another chance to enjoy an evening of live music, food trucks, and fireworks. Festivities begin at 3:30 tomorrow with live music. The evening wraps up at 10 o'clock with what organizers say will be the largest fireworks show ever presented by the Elkhart Parks and Recreation Department. Admission is free. I'm Tommy Lee from News Talk 95.3, Michiana's News Channel.
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8: Well, last night, I believe, 3 of the 4 Mets runs were all homers. Francisco Alvarez homers twice. The Mets get by the Phillies as baseball starts at second half. 1:35 this afternoon. Early Easter, we're starting Rays. Red Sox play a doubleheader. Guardians are at the Pirates. White Sox back to work on the road at the Blue Jays. Cubs host the Twins. Reds are at the Rockies. Tigers at the Angels. And sadly, the World Cup ends this weekend. Tomorrow, 5 o'clock, England and France square off to decide third place. Then Sunday, 3 p.m., Spain and Argentina will decide the championship. Will Messi end his world career, his World Cup career, with the second straight? Golf, there was a 4-way tie to start the day at -4 as day 2 of the Open is underway. DeChambeau was 1 back, Scheffler is 2 back, and Sunday the cup hits North Wilkesboro. There's your sports.
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9: All right, welcome to Friday. One more to get through, and we've got ourselves a weekend. You can text the show anytime. We'll get into some of those here in just a second. Let's get through this daylight saving time thing. Obviously, fall back, spring ahead, right? Twice a year. We all complain for 2 days about how tired we are. We just can't get right because of the time change. As a kid, it never affected you. As a teen, never affected you. In your 20s, you started to notice a little something was weird. And by the time you get to be old, it will. You think about it the week leading up, and then you use it as an excuse for everything you've done wrong for the week after. It's that easy. The House this week passed the Sunshine Protection Act. The bill would make daylight saving time permanent across the country, but it still needs to be approved by the Senate before heading back to the president's desk. So states that stay on daylight saving time year-round instead of being observed in March from March to November. Now, we know the way they tried this in the past, and it didn't work out. And from what I understand, what I read this week is when they tried it last time, it didn't even make it a year, which seems odd to me.
8: Because isn't that the whole point?
9: Right.
8: See how it rolls for a calendar year?
9: Right.

0: I guess what people have the hardest time with is the sunrise, because your sunrise then gets pushed back an hour. So, like, the farther north you get, the longer it takes for the sun to come up. So if you're in Miami, the sun will rise at 8:09 a.m. at the darkest part of the winter. And again, when you want it to be dark in the morning, winter is not the time, because a dark winter morning is probably the worst thing you can walk out of the house to, right? So in Miami, in the middle of winter, it'll be 8:09 for the sunrise, 6:51 for the sunset. And then in Boston, it's like 8:10. You get out into the Midwest, 8:35 for Kansas City, Billings, Montana, 8:51. Los Angeles, the sun would rise just before 8 a.m. and sunset would be shortly after 6 p.m. I know that where we are, they were talking about the sunrise during the darkest part of the winter would be after 9 a.m. Which means,
1: hey, for you and I, those like January, February, some of the most depressing months, because we wake up, we go to work half our day, it's dark. We go home, and just about the time you get ready to do anything, it's dark again.
0: And you're desperate in the middle of winter. You know, I mean, we get up every day and it's dark, but in the wintertime and everything is terrible, you're desperate for that sun to come up, right?
1: Yeah.
0: And for you and I have to wait through 75% of this show for the sun to make an appearance. I'm not going to lie, that bums me out a little bit.
1: There's a huge difference between 7 inches of snow and darkness and 7 inches of snow and some sunshine.
0: It's rough, man.
1: Yeah.
0: It's rough. This person wants some help here real quick, and then we'll get into the index. Hey, guys, we're going on break right. We're going on break right now. Oh, this person texted in earlier. Good morning, boys. Hey, my birthday is Monday, so I'm coming to the experts, which is you guys. You didn't have to say that. We knew. We want to get an ice cream cake, and y'all seem to talk about it a lot. Which one is the best one to get? Signed, the old lady. What's the best ice cream cake? I think it's the Butterfinger.
1: They have different flavors of DQ?
0: Oh, yeah. Yeah. Yeah, they have like cookie dough, and they have Butterfinger.
1: I'm always so pissed when I go to Dairy Queen that how much the Blizzards cost that I don't even think to seek out something that's more expensive.
0: You can get an ice cream cake roughly for about the same price you can get three Blizzards right now, I think. I actually think the price is pretty close. And what do you always call it? I can eat off it. You can eat off of an ice cream cake for about a week and a half.
1: I don't always say that.
0: Oh, I ate off it for days, he says. Yeah, so
2: I made me a pot roast on Monday, be eating off until Friday.
0: Most of the ice cream cakes are more or less the same. The important part about the ice cream cake is what? It's the fun stuff in the middle,
1: mm-hmm.
0: Right? It's not, you know, it's not a, you know, whatever goofy design they put around the top and around the edges. That doesn't matter. It's when you cut into that ice cream cake. I'm trying to think. Somebody, what do they call it? Something crumble. Remember somebody texted in and said, you know, you can get that in a Blizzard.
1: Oh, yeah.
0: What was that called? Cake crumble?
1: Yeah.
0: That's the most important part of the ice cream cake.
1: No way, bro. The Reese's ice cream cake is by far the best.
0: Mm-hmm.
1: Oh, quick question, Jason. Ice cream cake, bowl or plate? Wonders our Gibby. You got a bowl, right?
0: What, for an ice cream cake?
1: Yeah.
0: No, a plate.
1: Hmm.
0: Yeah, I think. Hey.
1: I feel like if it's a plate, you're under the gun. You can't take your time and savor.
0: I'll be honest with you. I don't know what I use. I mean, an ice cream cake, you could also eat with a fork, too. I may eat it with a fork. I don't know. I'll have to figure out. I'll have to pay more attention next time. I'm almost going to bet you that I'd eat an ice cream cake with a fork.
1: You can get a double of that filling if special order, according to reels I've seen. I've never done it.
0: See, you're setting us up to look like pigs again, right? Oh, can I get a double order of that? No, the ice cream cake's already pre-made. How can you get a double order?
1: Bowl or plate, as if it even lasts that long. That SOB comes right off the platter, says skinny fat ass.
0: Now, this may show what sort of experience that I have with the ice cream cake, but they've redesigned the packaging, and it is almost harder to get an ice cream cake open now than it is to get a pill bottle open. I don't know what the hell they've done with that thing, but it is so screwed up. Or it just be, you know, because my hands are trembling and I can't wait to get in. So I'm really, really excited at getting into that ice cream cake that I fumble at every time. But I never open it right, ever.
1: Cold Stone ice cream cake is where it's at. No cold tar in the middle, says Farmer Hughes.
0: What's in the middle?
1: Yeah.
0: The middle is the best part. That cold tar in the middle, that's the best.
1: I just bought a small ice cream cake from DQ last week for my daughter's birthday. It was $34.99. Whack! We don't say whack enough anymore.
0: No. And the last ice cream cake that I bought was not $34. And that was just a couple of weeks ago. What kind of DQ are you? Did they ask you to pay in cash? What kind of a DQ are you going to? I don't think that's right. I think somebody got you, man. All right, 888-545-5655.
3: I get 6 minutes of talk time every hour. What do you care how I spend it?
4: Live from Storage Room B, this is the Kluck Index.
1: Oh, yes! Friday, the week is over, and it's payday. Good God, y'all. Here are 10 things that fill up your news feed on the final day of the work week. Number 10. Ooh, made a bunch of headlines this week. Defense Secretary Pete Hegseth announced on Wednesday that service members over the age of 30 will undergo annual testosterone deficiency screenings. You know, it's actually a pretty easy test. They just pull you into a room and ask you if you own a pair of Skechers slip-ins. You do? Oh, you're going to need testosterone therapy. Number 9, most Americans say they want to die at home, surrounded by loved ones. But sadly, only a third of us actually get to die at home, surrounded by loved ones. You can do it at home. You could die at home easily, surrounded by loved ones, with in-home hospice care or arson if you don't want to wait. Number 8, we talked about this to start the show. Buffalo Wild Wings is launching Poppin' Ranch. A savory, ranch-flavored popping candy that you can sprinkle on wings and other menu items. Dropping the chance of getting the waitress Snapchat from 0.5 to 0.0, even if you won the adult male softball game. She's not going to sleep with a guy who's sprinkling ranch pop rocks on his wings. Not now, not ever. Number 7, regularly visiting art galleries, museums, and live theaters could help adults age more slowly. If you're already old and you want to age even more slowly, you can go to those places. That's great because that's where they're already all are. Old people gathering, art galleries, museums, live theaters. Who has time for these things? Number 6, 51% of us say it's very important to serve jury duty if you're summoned. I always laugh when I get the thing in the mail, summoned. What am I, a succubus from the ether? You can just calm me down. You don't have to summon me. Number 5, women rank far better than men at holding a conversation while multitasking. Yeah, okay, I'd like to point out that talking while scrolling on your phone is not multitasking. Ease up, ladies. Slow it down. Number 4. China is now viewed more favorably than the United States, according to all the other nations surveyed. Yeah, but just wait until school is back in and they see that our braces came off this summer and we got boobs. Big ones. Then we're going to be back. We'll be the number one again. Number 3, half of Americans plan to change their wellness routines in 2026. I don't know about that. Best I can do is maybe ease up on my unwellness routine. You know, living life. Number 2, Campbell's has introduced a new line of protein soups featuring 5 flavors that all deliver 20 grams of protein per serving. Yeah, bring on the jacked thirst trap grandparents. And number 1, thick smoke from more than 830 Canadian wildfires is drifting into the U.S., worsening air quality from the Great Lakes all the way to New England. We talking thick like gravy or thick like the goth pog baddies I follow on Instagram? I mean, the Jason Lee and Kluck Show follows on Instagram. There's your index. That Jason Lee and Kluck Show Instagram account, thirsty as hell. Watch out. Got to talk to the admin about that.
0: All right, 888-545-5655. Woo! We just avoided some disaster there.
1: Yeah?
0: The computers all went out on my side of the board in the middle of that index. I think I got everything back up again. I think we're good. It's fine if that happens at 9:40. When it happens at 8:12, then I get a little panicky. Hey, thank God. Everybody is texting in about those DQ ice cream cake containers and how hard it is to... Hey, Jason, explain it to me. Why is it 10 times harder to put the lid on the ice cream cake back on the platter? I don't know. They, like, redesigned the packaging. Thank God you guys are backing me up on this because I felt like a nut as soon as it started coming out of my mouth.
1: Well, like, the cakes from Kroger are in the same container. Do you have to have, like, 2/3 of it unbuckled before it finally gives way and lets you have the whole cake? And it's the loudest thing ever because, God forbid... A man should enjoy some middle-of-the-night cake without the entire house waking up.
0: Yeah, I don't know why they have to do it like that. Yeah, there you go. The containers are annoyingly hard to open. I work out pretty regular, and every time I have to open one of those DQ cake containers, it makes me feel like I'm still not strong enough, says Jay Kyle. Yeah, man, I'm with you.
1: I like that nice little puddly brag buried in there.
0: I work out all the time.
1: Yeah, pretty regularly. Push day, pull day.
0: In theory, yeah. I could rip that thing apart with my jaws.
1: Absolutely.
0: And I floss twice a day, just so you ladies know what's up. All right, 888-545-5655. It is Friday. What is your phone background? What is it? Did you know people are judging you for your phone background?
1: What?
0: If people see the background of your phone, they automatically start judging you. I didn't know that. Now, when I open my phone like this, that's my background, right?
1: That's your lock screen.
0: So what's my background? Just
1: open it to the icons.
0: So I have nothing. I don't have a background. I don't have a picture on my background. I just have the icons. That's it. So what does that say? I'm just not that interested?
1: No, I mean, your lock screen or your background or whatever is just a Chicago Cubs thing. I don't know how you would get judged for that.
0: Yeah. Well, people judge and say, why isn't it your wife or your family? I'm like, well, you know, some things are more important than others.
1: Do you know how long that drought was? How long was that drought? 100 years?
0: I got that flag. I'm going to keep flying it as long as I possibly can. Younger Americans are more likely to use people's phone backgrounds to scrutinize them. The most popular phone background is what?
1: A pet.
0: I would have thought pet too, but I guess... Always the kids and the family members.
1: Mm.
0: Number one answer. 1 out of 5 of us have kids or family members in the background. The second most popular background is?
1: I'm going to say that's pets.
0: Nature. Or landscapes.
1: Isn't that what, like, Windows desktop does every time it rotates through? It's like, here's a new wild landscape.
0: That's the only thing I could see in my head, yeah. Look, it's an old, it's an old water mill.
1: Yeah.
0: From some Eastern Bloc country I've never been to.
1: I do like that ridiculously grassy, like that rolling grassy hill. Like, that's kind of pleasing.
0: It's relaxing and it's exciting at the same time because that was the first thing you would see on your computer, right, when you unlocked it.
1: Mm-hmm.
0: Followed by a personal memory is 3. Oh, when it comes
1: to...
0: You
1: guys, I'm so old, I have pictures of my grandkids, says Sean Bob the Builder.
0: What's more popular for a background picture, your spouse or your pet?
1: Spouse.
0: Pet.
1: Hey, Jay Kyle, who has a spouse, kids, and a pet. My background is just blue. Does that mean I'm lame? If you see somebody with just a plain lock screen, like, did you just get this phone?
0: Yeah, I don't know what I would think. I don't know. I would think, well, that's a fella that doesn't care too much about anything there. I think we've got ourselves a psychopath.
1: Yep.
0: 1 out of 10 people in the poll said they... 1 out of 10 people just use the default background that comes with your phone. There you go, Jay Kyle. You're pretty far down on the list, but you're not alone. 12% of us admit that we judge people's phone backgrounds. Oh, if it's the default picture. So you're being judged harshly. You know what it says? According to most people that are judging people who have no background, you're uninspired and you're unengaged, and you don't bother being expressive or creative.
1: I've got a Chicago Cubs background also. Soon to be switched to the Chicago Bears. Oh, you do the seasons?
0: Yeah, I don't want that. I don't want that mojo on my phone. 25% of us say that it shows their 25% of people that have just a regular blank background, they see their phone as a tool, not an extension of their personality. And it's totally meaningless, they say. All right, 888-545-5655. We'll get back into some more of those again here in just a couple of minutes. We'll take a look at this great nation that we've built. The least and most fit cities in America. Again, we don't care much about the most fit cities. That's just going to make us feel bad.
5: I work out pretty regularly.
0: We'll take a look at the least fit cities in America because that makes all of us feel better. And where are you going to find the best nude beaches in the United States?
1: I didn't even know we had any.
0: We have plenty, apparently. We'll get to it next.
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0: Tickets into the Brickyard 400 coming up at 11 a.m. this morning. The race is happening a week from this Sunday at the Indianapolis Motor Speedway. Kind of a big deal. Race fans are excited. If you're excited but you don't have tickets, Morgan Reed has them at 11 a.m. this morning.
1: Do you have any fun facts about the Indianapolis 500 by chance?
0: Do I? I sure do. They've provided them, thankfully. The Brickyard 400 is one of NASCAR's biggest and most prestigious races.
1: Oh!
0: The track, nicknamed the Brickyard because of the original brick surface, and the winner traditionally kisses the yard of bricks at the start and finish line.
1: Exactly. You should be able to order a yard of beer.
0: A yard of bricks. Kiss them.
1: Smooch it.
0: 11 a.m. this morning, your opportunity to win your way into the Brickyard with 103.9 The Bear. Afternoon showers, maybe even some evening thunderstorms. 87 today, partly cloudy. 86 tomorrow, sunshine. 82 on Sunday.
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0: All right, 888-545-5655. Welcome to Friday. We are so close to the finish line. We can do this. The most fit city in America, where is it? 100 biggest U.S. cities, how well they support healthy lifestyles, active lifestyles. They look at 35 different metrics covering everything from activity levels, chronic diseases, how many parks are in the city, the air quality, the transit, recreation access.
1: I spent a week out in San Francisco a couple of weeks ago, and I felt like I was the fattest guy in town. So I'm going to say that that's number one.
0: People who live in high-scoring cities are more likely to have lower rates of obesity and chronic disease. They do more physical activity. They have better access to walking and biking trails, public parks, public transportation. The opposite is true for cities living at the bottom of the list. Here's the top 10. Oh, good for you, Boston. Number 10. Madison, Wisconsin is number 9. Mm. If that sounds funny because it's Wisconsin, it's actually all the good-looking people in Wisconsin somehow end up in Madison.
1: College.
0: Madison is a shockingly good-looking city because you go into Wisconsin, obviously, you know, you're thinking everybody in this state is a Packers fan, right? Just a dump of a human being, drawing flies, sweat and gravy, right?
1: Smell like old cheese.
0: Smelling like an owl neck. We all have this idea of what a cheesehead looks like, right? And hey, 99.9% of the time, you're right. That's exactly how they look, smell, and behave.
1: Crocked off new Glarus and beef sticks.
0: But for some reason, Madison, Wisconsin is a really good-looking city. Atlanta, Georgia is number 8. Irvine, California is number 7. There you go. San Francisco is number 6.
1: I knew it. Everybody out there running, jogging.
0: Mm-hmm.
1: It's also weird because nobody has yards. Every park we went to, mobbed. Absolutely packed to the gills.
0: Got to touch grass.
1: Dude, frisbees, mm-hmm. People playing golf. And the weird thing was, almost everybody's dog was off the leash.
0: Denver's number 5. Seattle's number 4. Minneapolis is number 3. Mm. Washington, D.C. is number 2. The fittest city, not fattest, fittest city in America is Arlington, Virginia. Okay, good for those folks.
1: Is it because like half the town's enlisted and they got to pass the fitness test?
0: The least fit cities in America, where are they?
1: Here we go. Down south, I'm going to say right around Florida.
0: Lubbock, Texas is number 5.
1: Flubbock, Texas.
0: Indianapolis, Indiana is number 4.
1: Hey-o.
0: An Indiana. On an Indiana night.
1: That's why they call it the Circle City, because everything eats in the shape of a circle. Pizza, hamburgers.
0: Port Lucie, St. Lucie, Florida is number 3. Man, Memphis, Tennessee is number 2.
1: Memphis is funny because even the town name sounds kind of fat.
0: Mm-hmm.
1: Memphis.
0: Oklahoma City, Oklahoma. Number 1 answer. The least fit city in America is Oklahoma City.
1: So the franchise was just named for the sound it makes when people walk there. Thunder. Got it.
0: Best nude beaches in America. Where are they? As you would expect, most of them are quite secluded. Some are officially clothing optional, while others allow topless visitors. Some are basically unofficial nudist beaches, where being obviously nude is tolerated. It's actually more tolerated than legally allowed.
1: I thought you had to be at a resort, like a nudist resort.
0: I don't know, how fun would it be to stumble on a nude beach now? I mean, when you're younger, you're like, I don't want to do that because then I'm going to have, you know, when you're in Rome, you have to behave like the Romans, right? Take off your pants. I don't want it. Not in front of all these people. Now I'm like, who cares? Because mostly from what I understand.
1: You would go?
0: Because from what I understand now, that most of the people that, you know, subscribe to that nudist lifestyle aren't really people that they're not the most beautiful amongst us. You know, the old cliche is there are always people you don't want to see nude. I mean, you always want to see people nude. I don't care what sort of shape they're in, right? You could look at them, you know, you're like, oh, I'd like to see them nude. I bet they look great. Or I want to see them nude because I bet that's a wreck. Right? They say topping the list.
1: I think I'd be down with it if I didn't know anybody there. But the second I bump into a coworker or somebody I know, like, oh. Suddenly, like, you know, the Garden of Eden, the shame would wash over me.
0: Can I get one of those apples?
1: I would lose my innocence right then. Quick, who's got some fig leaves?
0: I don't think it would be difficult. I don't think I'd have a problem with it. You know, if you would have asked me that 20 years ago, I'd have said, no, that's not something that's ever going to happen. Not in this lifetime.
1: I mean, I get why the nudists are all typically older, because you do care the less the older you get.
0: Yeah, you're just like, who cares?
1: Yeah.
0: It's just a body, and I've worn the damn thing out. I'm not going to play any sports, I'll tell you that. I mean, I'll lounge around on a nude beach, but if somebody's like, hey, we need a...
1: Can you imagine the indignity of pulling a hammy naked?
0: We need a fifth for our sand volleyball team. You in? No, I'm not getting up and playing sports.
1: But dude, think of all the pickleball jokes you could make.
0: If I could just...
1: I bought them both.
0: I'm just going to sit here and sip on Good Boys. That's it. I think everybody looks cool nude doing that, right?
1: Hey, I thought of you yesterday, cruising Marketplace, because you're such a huge fan of those. Somebody is selling near here a Good Boy Adirondack chair.
0: That's hilarious.
1: $40.
0: Is that it?
1: Yeah. I think we could probably get it if we shoot them 20 in a show t-shirt.
0: Is it inflatable?
1: No, it's a big wooden Adirondack chair. I saw this because there's also, like, around the corner of the station, somebody has a light-up cool cigarette sign, and I thought about buying it and giving it to my aunt as a present when she gets here.
0: You mean like a neon sign?
1: Yeah.
0: Whoa.
1: Yeah.
0: That's awesome. They say there are clothing optional sections at a lot of different beaches, trained lifeguards supervising swimming. Those who dare to go bare in a crowd can enjoy a big celebration. Oh, at the number one beach, the number one nude beach in America. It's Beach Park in Miami Beach, Florida. So I'm guessing that a nude beach in Miami is different than a nude beach almost anywhere else in America.
1: Mm-hmm.
0: Because, unfortunately, that is where all the good-looking people go, is Miami.
1: Yeah.
0: All right, here are the top 10 nude beaches in America. Hippie Hollow in Austin, Texas. play
1: even that name sounds like a nude beach.
0: Yeah, I know. It sounds fun. Playa Linda Beach in Titusville, Florida. Black's Beach in San Diego. Mashup Beach at Martha's Vineyard. Again, rich, good looking.
1: Yep.
0: So I bet that one's pretty nice. Collins Beach in Portland, Oregon.
1: I need to go somewhere where the people are somewhat better looking than me, but also worse. Like, I need to be the median.
0: I want to be right in the middle. I want to be the person that nobody looks at.
1: Yeah.
0: Because they're looking at the wreck over here, and they're looking at the good people over here.
1: Yep.
0: I don't even register. They don't even see me. They're blind to me. Gunnison Beach, Highland, New Jersey. Baker's Beach in San Francisco, California. Little Beach on Maui. And then the number one is the Haulover Beach Park in Miami Beach, Florida. Yeah, so if you're looking for one, if you're deciding, you know what, that's what our next vacation is going to be based around, going to a nude beach, I'd look at the one in New Jersey, certainly the one in Portland, San Diego, I don't know, Titusville, Florida, that just sounds like it's a mess. So yeah, I would probably put that on the list. Certainly Hippie's Hollow in Austin.
1: Would Warren kiss the tip of a hot dog at a nude beach? All right, stop with this whole nonsense. We've been talking about it all week.
0: Yeah, see, that didn't even flow. That didn't even go.
1: No.
0: That wasn't, again, and we've beaten that horse. That horse was beat to death on Tuesday. Let's let that guy's original joke stand as being a 10 on a 10, and let's stop. No more.
1: You guys, I work in Lubbock, Texas quite often, and I can't confirm that it's not a real attractive city. Even though Texas Tech is there, parks are not really a thing in that part of Texas. Twin Peaks there should be really called Rolling Hills, says Cubicle Nate.
0: That's disgusting.
1: Yeah.
0: Oh, gross.
1: Give us those thick-tailed angels all day, every day. They're national treasures. You watch your mouth.
0: All right. 888-545-5655.
1: Hey, I thought about you guys yesterday when I seen that 50-foot-long hot dog make a record yesterday. Look it up! Says Drumlove. Not going to do that.
0: The what now?
1: A 50-foot-long hot dog.
0: Where was that at?
1: Look it up.
0: Oh. Why don't you just tell us? What's the story behind the 50-foot hot dog?
1: I don't know, man. When you're Drumlove, you're that high. Are you actually seeing the things you're seeing?
0: I don't know. Looking at a blurry television. It's about 50 feet, man. It's about 50 feet. All right, we'll get back into some more text. Something real sweet. Something that you only understood about your parents once you were older. Some of these are kind of sad, I'll tell you ahead of time, but some of them are really, really sweet. Some of the hard truths about mom and dad. Next.
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0: 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Weather-wise, we might get some of the smoke cleared up later on today. We've got some afternoon showers. Might turn into some evening thunderstorms. Looks like regular thunderstorms. They're not predicting anything severe. We'll get up to 87 this afternoon for your Friday. Partly cloudy, 86 tomorrow. A little bit of sunshine and 82 on Sunday. Looks like mid to upper 80s for Monday and Tuesday. And then a drastic drop in temperatures. Looks like 71 for Wednesday. And then we'll stay in the 70s for Thursday and Friday and warm up next weekend. 72 now.
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0: All right, 888-545-5655. Welcome to Friday. We've got one left to get through. Here, we'll go through a couple of questions. Phone in on Friday, by the way, the stuff that we didn't have time for earlier in the week. A couple of questions that people threw out there, including, what's something that you eventually grew to understand about your parents as you got older?
1: You guys, I've come to understand why my dad drank so much. It's not your fault, Pops. This is Jake Kyle.
0: Well, whose fault was it if it wasn't?
1: Just the way to being a man, Jason.
0: The relax and unwind.
1: When you're a kid, you're like, relax and unwind for what? And then you get to be an adult, you're like, it sucks.
0: It's not the physical things you need to relax and unwind from. It's the mental stuff that you have to relax and unwind from. You're like, if you want to relax and unwind, sit in a hot tub. Yeah, hot tub is great if you're physically exhausted.
1: I'm mentally tapped.
0: Right. Put that vodka tonic hot tub in my mind.
1: I understand the older I get why at some point my dad just refused to fix things that we would break around the house because they would just get broken again.
0: I tell my kids that all the time. I tell my wife that all the time.
1: At one point, we had ripped the phone off the wall from running, you know, running to answer it, stretching the cord. That finally, he just left the hole in the drywall there and put the phone on the counter. And that's where it sat. He's like, why would I fix this? You're like, just going to rip it off again.
0: In the spring and the fall, my wife will open the windows all the time and the dogs get excited and they want to go look outside. So they end up poking their noses through the screens. My wife says, you need to fix the screens. So I fix the screens. You know, I put new screens in and then I put the screens up and the windows, you know, the next day will get opened and they'll get poked out again. So I said, you know, until we figure out how not to open the windows all the way or open the windows from the top, right? Because they come down from the top too. You could open the windows from the top and bring them down, and then we don't have this screen situation. And until we get a handle on that, I will not be replacing any screens. Yeah. There's no reason for it. Otherwise, I'll be replacing screens twice a week.
1: I also understand why my pops insisted on driving piece-of-crap cars, because one day he came home, and I think it was a brand-new Buick Riviera, and he said that this was the last new car he was ever going to get because we just wiped boogers all over the back and tore up the back. He said, why would I spend money on a nice car? You guys are just going to ruin it. And I thought,
0: Would you understand about your parents as you got older? Friday night wasn't pizza night because mom and dad were cool. Pizza night was because they were exhausted from taking care of everybody and working all week.
1: Mom of three. There were six of us. Now I know why my mom was irritated all of the time. No, mom of three. If there were six of you, you know half of why she was irritated.
0: I eventually discovered that my parents were human. They weren't just parents. They were sons, daughters, brothers, sisters, and a wife or a husband long before they had kids. Remember when you first realized that concept? It's not even a concept. It's the reality. When you were a kid, that, wait a minute, they had lives before me? I don't know about this. That must not have been very exciting. Yeah, my parents had big flaws, but they overcame and they conquered. It took a long time to figure out how to be healthy, and I had to learn forgiveness, and I'm glad that I did. Oh, here's a tough one, man. How utterly heartbroken they were when they lost their parents. I guess I never thought about that as a kid. But, you know, as a kid, you think, well, God, what would I do without my parents?
1: Same deal for them.
0: And then, yeah, they went through it. Yeah, I never thought about that. Yeah, somebody says my mom was 35. For some reason, I thought it was just normal age to lose a parent. It shouldn't have broken her like it did. When I turned 35, it hit me. I was still relatively young. So was she. We were super close. If I lost her, I'd be broken to bits too. That we grow up right alongside of our parents growing up. Every day is a learning experience for everybody. What worked today won't necessarily work tomorrow. Yeah, what are they, you know, yeah, they, what, as you're getting older, your parents are too. Goes back to the same conversation we've had a million times. Look at what age you are now, and then look at your parents when they were the same age. It seemed like they, you know, they were on cruise control. They had everything figured out.
1: I don't remember my parents being dumbasses at my age like I am at this age. I don't remember my dad doing stupid stuff.
0: Oh. When my mom started acting incredibly erratic, it was pre-menopause.
1: Oh.
0: No one knew it at the time, but now we have a name for it.
1: Yay. Hey, you were laughing about what's the commercial, probiotics? It seems like every third commercial on every network I watch is for perimenopause something. I've got Amy Schumer barking at me every three commercials about perimenopause.
0: So what are you supposed to do about it?
1: I don't know, man. I feel left out. I feel like I'm the one guy that doesn't get it. I want memory issues, hair growing places, being hot all the time. Sounds lovely.
0: Here's another question that they threw out on Reddit this week. Oh, this is BuzzFeed. The one sentence that completely changes people's lives. Sometimes we ask for advice. Sometimes it just falls in our lap, whether we want it or not. Sometimes it may or may not be helpful, but it may end up being life-changing. A post said, what's something that someone said to you in your past that changed your whole world view? I don't think I know anybody this grand to blow my mind. This is the part that sucks about this, is I don't think I know.
2: Nothing, never.
0: I don't think I know anybody that could deliver a single sentence and change the way I look at the world. That must be other people who have different sorts of friends than I do. Somebody said, the world's oldest profession is actually a midwife, not a prostitute. But that doesn't sexualize women, so they don't mention it.
2: Oh, that checks.
0: Yeah. Okay, here's some of the other ones. You either face your demons or... Oh, wow. All right, this one's super heavy. You either face your demons or they'll raise your children.
2: Whoa.
0: You either come to terms with your childhood trauma or that trauma is going to raise your kids. That's way heavier than that needed to be. When I was debating on whether or not I should go to law school at 36 years old, my mom's friend said, you're going to get 3 years older either way. I started law school at 37, 13 years ago, zero regrets. Yeah, that's one you hear a lot. You're like, yeah, I was thinking about doing it. You're like, you're going to be the same age in 4 years anyway. Do you want to go with or without it? Do you want to start living with it or continue to live without it? What do you want to do? We were talking about narcissism. You don't actually love a narcissist. You love the fictional character they portray in order to manipulate you.
2: Yikes.
0: Words that change sentences, phrases that change people's lives. Don't cling to a mistake just because you spent a long time making it. We hear this one all the time. Just because you're offended doesn't mean you're right. Yeah, you know, we seem to forget that most of it. We forget that more and more every day, I think.
2: I don't even think that's a thing anymore.
0: You could be the juiciest peach in the whole wide world, and there would still be somebody who doesn't like peaches. You could be somebody, you know, everything goes back to Seinfeld. You could be somebody that everybody loves, but somebody won't.
2: Who doesn't love my boy? Speaking of that, fellas, last night I was eating pretzel rods, and I got to say that line, these pretzels are making me thirsty. My girlfriend did not get the Seinfeld reference, and it made me sad. I still love her, but I say enough Seinfeld quotes all the time, and gave maybe give her the side eye that she didn't get it. These pretzels are making me thirsty.
0: Maybe you and I should sit down and start from the beginning and watch Seinfeld together so that you understand who I am and what makes me up as a person. I saw a great meme this week, and it was, you know, one of those two-panel memes, and the first one was the girlfriend and I watching The Office for the first time, and the girl's laughing, ha, ha, ha, ha, ha, ha, and then the dark panel next to it says, me, knowing that Scott's Tots episode is next. If you're a fan of The Office, you know, hey, that was the napalm episode. Yeah. That's the one where you're like, I don't know if this is the show for me anymore.
2: Yep. You guys, when I hit perimenopause, I was murdery. Like, I wanted to murder people in parking lots. My daughter pointed that out to me, and I went to the doctor, got medication. Totally helps, his Air Force chick.
0: So what sort of medication do they give you?
2: Tremfya. I don't
0: stool
2: know.
0: Stool softener. Yeah, I don't know what they give you. What
2: drugs
0: do they give
2: I know.
0: You? My son was 8 when somebody asked him right before he was going to walk on stage for a piano recital, are you afraid to do this? He replied, yeah, but I want to more than I'm afraid to. That instantly became our family motto. Oh, that's fun. You don't get extra credit for constantly sacrificing yourself for the comfort of everyone else. What if providing comfort to everyone else is what makes you feel like that's your purpose? Isn't that one of the love languages that Mother Jeff taught us? What is it? Acts of service?
2: I don't know. I heard
0: Isn't that what
2: yesterday.
0: It was?
2: Wah, wah, wah, wah.
0: All right. 888-545-5655. I thought there was one other great question. Hang on one second. Oh, all right. This is what I was looking for a couple of minutes ago. What is the male equivalent to a woman saying she's not hungry and eating half of your fries?
1: What's the male equivalent of that?
0: Yeah, this is really funny.
1: Yeah, I can have a beer and then drinking half of your beers.
0: I'm not drinking tonight, but then still taking sips off of yours, right? Yep. Telling you they don't want something and then you do it anyway, or, you know, whatever. We'll get to this after the top of the hour. This is really funny. And then we'll throw one more out there. What hobby or interest or occupation leads to the high divorce or breakup rates? I only bring this up. There's only a couple of them, but I'm going to bring it up anyway because one of them happens to be one of your biggest pet peeves. Leads to a high divorce rate. We'll get to that later on in the 9 o'clock hour. All right, 888-545-5655. Sports next.
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1: Not too shabby at all.
0: How does he handle mental health? Hey, this iconic scream right here. Can he do it?
2: Yeah! I'll get 8 out of 10.
0: Okay, never mind. He's not chubby. He's fat.
1: Oh, dude. Now I gotta go. Yeah, I want to see myself represented in Choir Riot. Hey, can I ask where you got this? Who is this guy?
0: I can't tell you.
1: You have an inside source in the Quiet Riot camp?
0: Here we go.

0: As you can see, his metal vocal ability goes from A to A minus, but he found out his spot. That's the sweet spot where he lives.
1: Yeah.
0: All right, let's wrap this up. 888-545-5655.
2: And now, the Stan Marsh moment.
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0: Hey, John Tora. Remember that name, Warren. You'll be screaming it later tonight.
4: And you just hit the closer. You're not going to beat that.
0: All right. What do we learn today?
4: Is he a somebody? Like, is he some other band? Like, does he have a bio?
0: He wants to be somebody.
4: Be somebody soon.
0: I don't know who the guy is.
4: Sometimes I'm fairly certain this show is for an audience of two. Well, and here we are. How fortunate.
0: What do we learn here today? If the Squatty Potty isn't doing it for you anymore, there's a brand new platform shoe on the market. It is a 7-inch heel that obviously puts your it's a 7-inch heel that puts your heels up so that your knees go up so that you're able to go potty. You can't wear these things around every day. These are simply potty shoes. They're hoping to take a little bit of that Squatty Potty market and move it over here. For some reason, I think this is just for Uber Geek Gabe because he buys all that made-for-television stuff.
4: They should call them Little Deuce Boots.
0: Mm-hmm. People revealing the one sentence that completely changed their life. Some of these guys, the first one right off the bat got
4: you
0: real
4: heavy.
0: You are
4: not the father.
0: You either face your demons or they'll raise your children. I don't know why that was so scary. Oh, there's a great video going around. It's easy to find on the internet. A family went away on vacation, and they checked into their Airbnb, and they started snooping around, as everybody's prone to do. And there was a big beach picture on the wall, and the family noticed they were in the picture. At first, it seemed like a coincidence, but after taking a closer look, the family realized that the people in the picture were actually them. The image shows a father, a daughter, and a son on a beach trip 10 years ago. And somebody had the picture blown up, just a random picture, had it blown up, and it was the family. Best nude beach in America, Haulover Beach Park in Miami, Florida. The fittest city in America, Arlington, Virginia. Good for them. The least fit city in America, Oklahoma City.
4: Oh, Oklahoma.
0: Ha ha, fatties. We learned that one out of five people walking around amongst us, one out of five, still have the same background picture on their phone that came with the phone. We decided those people are psychopaths.
4: Yeah. I don't want to personalize it at all.
0: Oh, yeah, and they invented some drones, tiny little micro drones that are shooting down mosquitoes coming soon. We got to go. We will talk to you again on Monday. Have a great weekend. We'll see ya.
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The Warning, 103.9 The Bear. What's up, you guys? It is Morgan Reed. Happy New Music Friday. We have got a smoking lineup, get it, of new releases today. We are going to give them a listen, and you can let me know what's making your weekend playlist. We're also still waiting on that very cryptic Nine Inch Nails announcement, so starting to get a little impatient, but we will announce that later today at 11 o'clock. I've got another chance for you to win tickets to the Brickyard 400 at the legendary Indianapolis Motor Speedway. I promise today is the day that I'll finally tell you my Indy 500 story. I keep saying I'm going to get to it, and then I completely forget to talk about it. So I promise it'll be in here today. As always, text me 574-254-1039. You can hit me up on Facebook, and let's have some fun getting you into the weekend. You are hanging out with Morgan Reed, 103.9 The Bear.

0: 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You know what's so funny to me is every social media app has a completely different audience here. I can post the exact same joke on TikTok, Instagram, and Facebook, get three completely different reactions. TikTok, usually very funny because people understand it's a younger crowd. Instagram, same thing. Facebook, dude, it's all old people who just don't understand. Or they'll comment like, what does this mean? Just completely ruin it. So case in point here, people are joking online, obviously, about that cyclospora outbreak being the new diet trend. You know, you can lose 20 pounds. Hey, that's awesome. It is a joke. All right. It is a joke. Do not take people seriously right now. Also, please do not intentionally give yourself a parasite if you're not joking. I posted that I had Taco Bell the other day, and do not worry, no lettuce was consumed, just chili cheese burritos, which, if we're being honest here, does have the same effect as cyclospora anyways. And that's just Taco Bell doing what Taco Bell does.
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2: Today's real rocker of the day is James Knight from Kokomo. James is the self-proclaimed concert party van man, spending his free time at concerts and music festivals collecting autographs from artists and bands on his one-of-a-kind concert party van. You can see his picture over on Facebook with saliva. He is a proud single dad of four, a papa to five grandkids with another one on the way, and listens to The Bear with plenty of Five Finger Death Punch, especially his favorite song, A Little Bit Off, which is what we're going to play right now for you. Congratulations, James from Kokomo. You are Real Rocker of the Day, number 265, powered by Hensley Legal Group. 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

0: New Bear Rock, Eva Under Fire, 103.9 The Bear from the brand new album Villainous out now. We will be taking a look at some of the new Music Friday drops here in just a little bit. But first, coming up next, I've got your chance to win a pair of tickets to one of NASCAR's crown jewel events. It is the Brickyard 400 at the legendary Indianapolis Motor Speedway. 160 laps, 400 miles of roaring cars, one of the biggest wins a driver can earn. Plus, the winner gets to kiss the famous yard of bricks. If you have never experienced a race at the Indianapolis Motor Speedway, let me tell you what. I was not the biggest NASCAR fan growing up. However, I got to experience the Indy 500 for the very first time in high school, doing the nerdy marching band thing where we walked all around and then got to stay for the race. That thing is so dope. I love NASCAR. It's made a believer out of me. So I will have the keyword for you right after this. Do not go anywhere. Your chance to head to the Brickyard 400 coming up here right at 11 a.m. You're hanging out with Morgan Reed, 103.9 The Bear.
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New Bear Rock from Architects 103.9 The Bear. We got Audio Slave on the way, landing at number 5 on the greatest rock supergroups list of all time currently. Not a surprise when you combine Chris Cornell from Soundgarden with Tom Morello, Tim Comerford, and Brad Wilk from Rage Against the Machine. Now, they only made 3 albums together, but not bad for a project that started all because Rage needed a new singer.

I may not be able to afford brisket for the smoker this summer. But after enough Bapples, another slice off the smoked bologna log will still hit pretty good. Cheers, Michiana. This is Real Rock 103.9, The Bear. The Bear.

0: Enema, Van Halen, 103.9 The Bear, to make us all feel better about the air quality and, you know, the diarrhea virus going around right now. It's National Ice Cream Day this Sunday. That's some good news. And then we got some very McDonald's news. There is a website called McBroken.com where you can check whether your local McDonald's ice cream machine is going to be working before you even leave the house on Sunday. The fact that somebody had to build that website is equal parts hilarious and incredibly sad. Now, they have tracked nearly 6 years of data and nationwide, about 10% of McDonald's ice cream machines are down at any given time. Some cities are actually almost a coin flip on whether you'll actually be able to get your McFlurry. Imagine explaining that to literally any other business model. About like 10% of the time, our main product just doesn't exist anymore. So good luck out there this weekend. Celebrate some National Ice Cream Day. Make yourself feel better and make the McFlurry odds be ever in your favor.
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1: New Bear Rock, Die for You, from Ashes to New, 103.9 The Bear. I love that song right now. The thing I love about it is it flips the script a little bit. It starts out sounding like a love song, but listen to the lyrics. It's about realizing you can't keep sacrificing yourself for someone who isn't meeting you even halfway. I needed to hear that right now. That's your word of wisdom from Morgan Reed.

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0: Shinedown 103.9 The Bear. A little Shinedown update for you. This is kind of a serious situation. And we talked about this earlier in the week, but bassist Eric Bass has shared another update after stepping away from the band's tour to focus on his mental health. He says he has now received thousands of messages from fans, and he was genuinely overwhelmed by the kindness and support. In his latest video, he said he didn't realize that so many people cared, and now he wants to take that kindness and put it back out into the world. So I just want to echo something we talked about before. There is absolutely nothing wrong with asking for help, and sometimes the best thing you can do is to say, I'm not okay. And if you're listening today, if you feel like you don't have anyone, you do. All right, whether it's a friend, family member, somebody just simply willing to listen, there are people out there who care about you. So we are wishing Eric Bass a full recovery from Shinedown. We can't wait to see him back on the stage when he's ready.
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Man in the Box, Allison Chains. It's 103.9 The Bear, 90s at noon right now. You're hanging out with me, Morgan Reed. Fun fact, Jerry Cantrell wrote that song after learning about the cruel treatment of veal calves, which is what inspired the lyrics. We've got AC/DC from the album The Razor's Edge 1990 coming up now. So excited for them to be rocking Notre Dame Stadium September 4th. Are you going to be there? 574-254-1039. Let me know.

0: one. 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

0: Loud by Sponge, 103.9 The Bear's 90s at noon. Forget Bigfoot, forget the Loch Ness Monster. The internet has a new cryptid, and his name is Jimothy. Now, Jimothy is posted up over on my Facebook page. You can go see it under my name, Morgan Reed. Now, he is a raccoon in Seattle that has gone viral because he looks a little different. He looks a little goofy. People think he has something called short spine syndrome. He's just a raccoon with super long legs. Nothing has been confirmed, but all I know is the internet saw this little dude and collectively said, that is our Jimothy. He has racked up millions of views. I hope Jimothy has no idea that he's famous, and I hope he's just out there knocking over trash cans, living his best little raccoon life. Are y'all rocking with Jimothy? You can head over to my social media once again under my name, Morgan Reed, and let me know.
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We are moving over to the iconic Blue Album from Weezer, 1994. A whole new generation hooked after this song was featured in the original Guitar Hero, It's My Name is Jonas.

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0: Rob Zombie, 103.9 The Bear's 90s at noon right now. It is also New Music Friday. Here are some cool releases out today. We've got Motionless and White finally dropping Decades, featuring a cover of the 80s classic Sunglasses at Night. Foreigner has a brand new live album called Eye of the Storm, recorded in New York City. But up next, we are taking a listen to Tesla. They have got a new album called Homage, where they are putting their spin on songs from Queen, Bob Seger, Supertramp, and Lynyrd Skynyrd. Here is a little Bob Seger covered by Tesla. I'm actually really enjoying it. Again, you can go check all of these out right now. I passed Compass when woods got heavy.
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Name and Blood, Black Label Society, 103.9 The Bear. Once again, shout out to the guy who texts every single day saying, can you please play Name and Blood? Black Label Society, there you go. That's for you, man. It's Guns N' Roses up now. They're going to be over at Tinley Park, Illinois, July 29th. And maybe I can get you there for free by texting me the word roses right now to 574-254-1039.

0: Stained 103.9 The Bear. Happy World Emoji Day. Apparently, we are getting 9 new emojis next year, including a cracked smiley face, a pickle for some reason, a meteor, a butterfly, and somehow we still don't have everything we need. Personally, I want some more animal emojis, but like funny ones, like a cat flipping somebody off. I think that would get used way more than I would use a lighthouse, which is also what we're getting. You can text me at 574-254-1039. What emoji do you wish existed? Because I think maybe if enough of us agree on the cat giving the middle finger, I think we can change the world.
1: 1039, The Bear.
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Evanescence, 103.9 The Bear. Amy Lee was talking recently about opening for Metallica over on their M72 tour, and she said the whole thing was incredible. She said she wasn't sure what they'd be allowed to do on somebody else's stage, but Metallica couldn't have been cooler. She even brought her son on tour, saying watching him fall in love with metal while seeing Metallica every single night was just one of those mom moments she is never going to forget. Metallica does have one of the best touring reputations around. Just another reason to love them.

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0: Greetings, Grace. 103.9 The Bear. You guys, not only do we have poor air quality today, so do stay inside as much as you can. We also have the diarrhea parasite that we all got to worry about. But we are in another pandemic as well. Men wearing flip-flops. Ew. Ew. I don't want to see your feet. I don't want to see your toenails. Some of you guys could climb up a tree with them things. Put them away.
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New Bear Rug from Breaking Benjamin. Something wicked on 103.9 The Bear. Something to keep your palate a little bit satisfied while we await the new Breaking Benjamin album. According to them, it is all done. We are just waiting for the official word any day now.

0: DO 1039 The Bear. I've been getting tons of texts about this lately because we have got a new update. Soundgarden is still working on that final album featuring Chris Cornell's new vocals. Guitarist Kim Thayil says it has been a very unusual process, almost like putting together a puzzle, kind of. They're having to go through Chris's vocal takes, the guitar parts, the demos and ideas, filling in the gaps while staying true to what he already recorded. The goal is to finish 9 songs. As of right now, the release is set for 2027. Obviously, this is not something they want to rush. This is brand new information just out from Kim Thayil the other day. They are wanting to take their sweet time with this to make sure it is done the right way, and I think that is exactly what all of us are wanting. So as soon as we get an official release date, you will obviously hear it right here on 103.9 The Bear, but that is all for now.
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2: Today's real rocker of the day is James Knight from Kokomo. James is the self-proclaimed concert party van man. He spends his free time at concerts and music festivals collecting autographs and from artists and bands for his one-of-a-kind concert party van. You can see his picture over on Facebook with saliva. He is a very proud single dad of four, a papa to five grandkids with another little one on the way. And he says he listens to The Bear plenty, with Five Finger Death Punch being his favorite. Congratulations, James from Kokomo, Real Rocker of the Day number 265, powered to you guys by our friends at Hensley Legal Group. If you want to be up next, you can text ROCKER to 574-254-1039.

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0: Universe 103.9 The Bear. We've got air quality alerts going off right now. Haze is going to be hanging around for probably the weekend, and the UV index is also cranked to the nines. I was thinking about tanning today, but I don't think I need to speed run lung and skin cancer in the same afternoon. So in all seriousness, do take it easy if you're spending time outside this weekend, especially if you've got breathing issues, asthma, things like that. We do have some rain moving in later, so tonight might be the perfect excuse to just kind of chill in the AC, order some takeout, have like a cozy little night in. Thank you for hanging out with me all week long here. I'm Morgan Reed. Please do go give me a follow over on Facebook. I hope you have an awesome weekend, you guys. Stay safe. I'll see you back here on Monday. 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

New Bear Rock from Dayseeker, 103.9 The Bear. Hey, dude, how you doing? Happy Friday, man. My name is Drew Cage. How we feeling? 574-254-1039, as always, that's the number. Got any big weekend plans? Tell me about them, dude. Get at me on the social medias, too, Drew Cage, across all of those things. Whatever you want to do, I'm here to do it, too. Unless, you know, it's illegal, and then I'm not going to say that I'm going to do it on the radio. Just don't bring it up. Don't bring up any illegal actions that either one of us might, you know, engage in. Stop narking on me, dude. Soundgarden, 103.9 The Bear.

0: Deftones, 103.9 The Bear. Anybody listen to the Arrows album from Deftones? It was the thing that was leaked a couple of weeks ago. If you're unfamiliar with the story, Deftones were finishing up an album when their bass player, Chi, was in a car accident and went into a coma and ultimately passed away. But that album they were working on kind of got shelved and never finished. And it was just kind of this fabled album that people talked about for years. It's called Arrows, and it's been released. Leaked, I should say. I shouldn't say released, because that implies it's been something official. It's not. It's unfinished, and it's been leaked online. I've not listened to it yet. As a massive Deftones fan, I feel like I shouldn't listen to it, but as a massive Deftones fan, I've heard people tell me that it's actually pretty good, even though it's not finished. Have you listened to it? Like, 574-254-1039. Text me up. Tell me if you've listened to it, the album that you got somehow legally, even though it's never been legally released. Just, you know, I won't say nothing.
1: 1039 The Bear.
2: 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It means being part of something bigger than yourself. A winning team that's respected, trusted, and ready for anything. At the St. Joseph County Police Department, this isn't just a job, it's a lifestyle. A career where no 2 days are the same, and where what you do truly makes a difference. 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
15: 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Become a corrections officer now and discover a career that truly makes a difference. 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

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If you ever have to take a drug test, my friends, there's really only one way to ensure that you're going to pass it. And it's obvious, it's don't take drugs. Like, we all know this, but honestly, that's kind of difficult sometimes, dude, especially for Florida man. So when he was faced with a drug test, what did Florida man do? He chose option B, fake penis. We'll discuss how it went down for him in about 15 minutes. Papa Roach, 103.9 The Bear. Cut me.

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0: New Bear Rock from the... featuring Johnny Hawkins of Nothing More, 103.9 The Bear. Florida man got arrested, no surprise I know, while he was on his way to a court-ordered drug test. Police say that he was wearing a fake penis with a fake bladder to beat the test. Now, you know your life is off the rails when your emergency backup plan involves a fake penis in any way. However, after getting arrested, the guy tried to ditch the fake equipment by tossing it into the police cruiser, then denied it was his. That, my friends, is a bold strategy, because I don't want to speak for anybody, least of all this police officer, but when it comes to my car, I know exactly how many penises, fake or otherwise, are in it at any given time. Like right now, it's 3.
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the latest from Beartooth, 103.9 The Bear. Happy Friday to you, man. How's it going? Is it payday for you? It's payday around here, so people are a lot nicer. Like, about, I don't know, Wednesday afternoon around here, people started getting a little bit cranky. But then Friday pops around, and it's payday, and all of our bank accounts are suddenly in the positive again. So it's a much happier work environment anytime there's a payday. Hopefully, it's that way for you. 574-254-1039, that is the number. Drew Cage on the socials. 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

0: 6 a.m., 103.9 The Bear. Yesterday was Thursday, and Thursdays around here bring about something we like to call Free Ticket Thursday. And, you know, yesterday wasn't the last Thursday. There's going to be more Thursdays going forward, including, like, next week, there's going to be more Thursdays. What is going to be a Free Ticket Thursday next week? I could tell you, but that would spoil the surprise, wouldn't it? I mean, like, look, here's the thing. What's the biggest show coming to the area in the next, I don't know, couple of months? It might be that. It might be something else. It might be something completely ridiculous that I'm just making up to fill some time. You'll never know until about next week when you find out, because we do Free Ticket Thursdays. We give you tickets all day long to things you want to go to. 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

0: It's time for Drew's 420ish Mind Blower.
1: It is the 420ish Mind Blower. Some weird stuff I have in my brain. Strange thoughts and odd ideas that I want to share with you. Sometimes they're informative. Sometimes they're offensive. Sometimes they're a positive spin on a negative situation. Technically speaking, the more hair you lose, the more head you get.

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1: 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You can text me up about this because it's more so a picture kind of situation. You can get out on the Facebook page as well. Do you judge people for their phone backgrounds? About 14% of Americans do, and I'll be honest with you, I would judge people for all types of things. I'll judge you for just about anything that I could possibly imagine, so your phone background is not off limits to me. But some of the most popular background images for your phones, the main one seems to be family members, like children and stuff like that. Then there's nature and landscapes, personal photos and memories, pets, and then there's just nothing rounding out the top five, just the default option for that one. But I'm curious, so I can judge you and you can judge me, what is your phone background screen thing right now? Text it into me, 574-254-1039, or post it up on the Facebook page, man. I want to see it. Let everybody else see it. Let everybody else steal your phone background so you're no longer an individual. I want to know.
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Like, this is it. It doesn't get much better than this until, you know, you wake up tomorrow, Saturday, and hopefully you don't have to do anything, but hopefully you stay inside because, you know, breathing outside is not great right now. Things are so great in the country that going outside and simply breathing is hard. Stay inside. Do nothing. Spend your weekend just being a lazy slob. It's good, man. It's all perfectly fine. My name is Drew Cage. Find me on the socials, dude. Buck Cherry. It's 103.9 The Bear.

0: STP 1039 The Bear. Still going on, man. Your shot to meet Keanu Reeves and his band Dogstar, dude. They're doing a VIP soundcheck experience that you can get in on Friday, August 28th. They're playing a show, Silver Creek Event Center, Four Winds, New Buffalo. And you can get into the soundcheck, get the VIP treatment, get the photo with the band, the merch, and all that stuff simply by texting the word STAR, STAR, to 574-254-1039. Like, when I say the words Keanu Reeves, I mean that one, the real one, the like legit Matrix Neo is going to be at this show. He plays bass in this band. So go check out that show. Get in on it for $0 and, you know, meet all the people, dude. Text STAR to 574-254-1039 right now. Like, do it.
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0: New Bear Rock from Autumn Kings, 103.9 The Bear. How worried are you about the diarrhea parasite? I mean, with all the things, like I said a little bit ago, with all the things going on in the world, it's hard to breathe outside. How worried are you about the diarrhea parasite? Well, don't be so worried, because they're starting to kind of narrow it down, and I got a list of things that are okay and what's kind of not okay, and we'll discuss that one next, man. Rage Against the Machine, 103.9 The Bear.
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We're out of PTO, so it's about as close to the water as we're going to get. 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

0: Papa Roach, 103.9 The Bear, even if it kills me, and it might, man, it might. We are under a full-on code brown with this diarrhea parasite all over the country. Health experts are saying if you want to avoid this diarrhea parasite, you might want to skip things like bagged lettuce, berries, and fresh herbs. So, like, congratulations, the healthiest food that you eat are now the most dangerous. Meanwhile, frozen vegetables, canned food, and bananas are kind of safe. I like that we've officially reached the point where eating like a divorced dad is now considered preventative medicine, dude. Honestly, though, if this parasite is hiding in a salad, I'm not changing a damn thing, all right? I've been avoiding lettuce for years. Cheese for dinner has never let me down. I mean, unless you ask my blood pressure, cholesterol levels, or body fat index. But hey, at least I'm not pooping. Which might actually be a different problem now that I think about it.
1: 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A select few will have the title and the t-shirt to back it up. 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

0: 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It's when Drew plays something new.
1: It is the 6 o'clock news, man. I got some new stuff for you, and I want to know your vibes on this. Like always, whenever you make up your mind, take out your cell phone, text the word good or the word bad to 574-254-1039, and we'll count them up and see how it goes. Tonight is a band that you might have heard of. They are at that level where they have started to open up for some big-name bands around the country. They're based out of the UK, out of Liverpool, to be specific. Been around since about 2011-ish. Four full-length albums out right now. They kind of blend a lot of genres, so it's kind of hard to really narrow them down. I got into them because I thought some of their stuff on their last albums kind of sounded Deftones-y, which I'm all here for. It's a band called Loathe. Give this a listen. Text in the word good or the word bad to 574-254-1039. Tell me you think of Loathe. The song is called Fortress Down. 6 o'clock news. It's 103.9 The Bear.

There it is, man. 6 o'clock news. Loathe. Song is called Fortress Down. What'd you think about it? Was it good? Was it bad? Want to hear it again? Never want to hear it again? What's your thoughts? Text them in to me. Good or bad? 574-254-1039. We'll count them up, see how it goes. Give you about, I suppose, 12 minutes to get your votes in. Yeah, that'll work. Linkin Park, 1039 The Bear.

0: 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Want to see what you thought about it, and you thought it was, yeah, not bad, not bad. 79% thumbs up, right on the edge of that 80 where it becomes pretty good. So 79 thumbs up on that one. That's not a bad score for a band that maybe a lot of people haven't heard of, so respectable. Like I said, they do have 4 full-length albums out. They kind of vary in genre, so like I mentioned, the last one was kind of Deftones-y. Some of the other ones get a little bit more industrial metal kind of vibe. So it's a band that's got a lot of layers. It's like an onion. So check them out, Loathe, if you like them, and 79% of you did. So there you go. We'll pick this up again on Monday. I'll play you new stuff. You tell me if it's good or if it sucks. It's a 6 o'clock news. 103.9 The Bear.
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2: Today's real rocker of the day is a man named James Knight from Kokomo. He's the self-proclaimed concert party van man. He spends his free time at concerts and music festivals collecting autographs from artists and bands on his one-of-a-kind concert party van. And that's not even a joke. Like, there's a picture of it on the Facebook page. You can go and check that out. Proud single dad of four with another on the way. Big into bands like Five Finger Death Punch and Saliva and the like. Congratulations, James from Kokomo. 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If you're be real rocker of the day on Monday. 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

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Yep, just driving around, wasting all that gas. Good times. 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

0: New Bear Rock from 3 Days Grace, 103.9 The Bear. Wrapping it up for me, my friends. Thank you for being around. I appreciate you guys each and every single day. Hopefully you got big plans for the weekend. Take some pictures. Make sure they're not incriminating. And have them ready because I'm going to want to see them on Monday. Have yourself a good night. Be safe. Be careful. Have fun. And most importantly, my friends, try not to die.
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0: Dead 7 Tour is a good moniker, but it could be better. Theory of a Dead Man on Hard Drive XL. Their latest is Winnebago. The Dead 7 Tour is, of course, the co-headlining run they have on the way with another of my favorite bands, Seven Dust, hence Dead 7. However, they really could call this the Taken for Granted Tour, because I think Theory of a Dead Man and Seven Dust are two groups that people take for granted. They do not show enough appreciation and support. These bands have been around for decades, and I think they deserve a lot more than they get.
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9: What if there was just one destination to treat your problems for good? Welcome to Advent, your one stop for breathing and sleep relief for over 20 years. Unlike other practices, we focus exclusively on these conditions, so you get comprehensive care. 96% of patients with severe nasal breathing issues report improvement. Plus, most insurance is accepted for these effective 20-minute in-office treatments.
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11: What does it mean to have a career that actually matters? It means being part of something bigger than yourself. A winning team that's respected, trusted, and ready for anything. At the St. Joseph County Police Department, this isn't just a job. It's a lifestyle. A career where no 2 days are the same and where what you do truly makes a difference. Right now, they're hiring motivated people of all ages and backgrounds who are ready to step up and stand out. Text the word job to 45364 now to learn more about becoming a corrections officer. 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Now is the time to get off the sideline. 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That's job to 45364.
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2: All of our show features tonight are geared towards meteors, as we have some of the minor summer meteor showers currently happening, so eyes on the sky. 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It is an excellent documentary on meteors and meteor showers. 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They go and explore current meteor sites. 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
2: 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Oh, I mixed the bolide with some hash, man. I'm really high.